0: blunder.
1: Big up my brother Magic. Magic Tosh, why you? I have no cast dub yet. Tell me how it right, man. You know if cast listen, he can organize a dub for me, boy. Why you have cast? I have that kind of money, boy.

0: using.
1: I want somebody to tell me if I should continue with the questions.
0: Keep that around me. Keep that around me. Let me release. Move that away.
1: I have about 50 more minutes left. Should I continue with the questions? Who is going to cast on the Commodore Ballroom tonight? I want to know. Who go in? All you who watching this feed, if I show up tonight, don't judge me because I might be wearing on the same clothes. Eh?

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Did I tell you it's real tune this man have, you know? 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

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I think VIP opens at 6:45, I think. Yes, yes.

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0: Let me play all you one of the first Kiss songs that I ever heard. And then I realized, yo, this Kiss different dollar, the same Kiss.
1: Yeah.
0: Different dollar I went to.
1: Fun, yeah.
0: Many of you don't know this, but
1: no
0: I went to Matt's lessons with Kiss, you know. By Fayyad Ali in Vista Bella. When Kiss had Jerry Curls in the hair.
1: Don't matter.
0: Oh gosh.
1: Don't matter. I don't care. Don't matter.
0: This is probably one of the first tunes I ever heard from Kiss. This was what? Back in 2004? Big tune.
2: Bring it together.
0: Plenty of all you know this one.
1: Love.

Tuesday on the rocks. Hot gal sitting down, sitting my locks. And the DJ killing on the yacht. We don't care if you're drunk, sit some of that. That song in a Trinidad, a Jamaica, Las Vegas, or Vancouver.

0: Yes, yes, yes. Just about 10 more minutes before I'm out of here.
1: Listen, yo.
0: And I'm going to play one more Kess tune, boy. I'm going to end the Kess session with this one. I'm going to take home. Another one that many of you might not know. But one of the original Kess songs. From a long time ago. We could drink.

That's our Andy Cast segment. Pirates of the Caribbean 90.1 FM. Once again, congratulations. Good brethren, long time I hear you win the tickets, boy. And everything is all big up yo. I refuse to be the one to take easy like that, boy.

Yes, Pirates of the Caribbean, CJSF 90.1 FM. And you know, we had to hype you up a little bit for Kiss, right? I finished the Kiss segment. I have about 7 more minutes left. So we're going to do it a little something like this. It's the Bacchanal session.

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That's about how I leave you for this episode of the Pirates of the Caribbean, folks. Remember, guests at the Commodore Ballroom tonight, Saturday, May the 30th. Congratulations to Yusuf. Won himself a pair of tickets. VIP entrance at 6:45 p.m. So you can head down there right about now, boy. It's almost 6 o'clock. Yours truly, the big man, Nasty Jagger. Go on, thank you very much for tuning in. Big up yourself. See ya tonight at Kiss. Right?

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Celebrating voices that deserve to be heard, this is Girly So Groovy. It was back in 1989 when the Decatur, Georgia folk rock duo launched their career. Amy and Emily coming together to give us the Indigo Girls, a band that has built a career on being out and proud, bouncing acoustic guitars, and absolute raw, gorgeous vocal harmonies. Well, just recently, Emily has posted on social media that she is managing a degenerative disorder that ultimately will affect her voice. And when I say managing, she talks about in her social media post about how she is doing exactly that, working with medical professionals and putting the word out, because Indigo Girls are on tour. And I thought it was such a smart move for the band to come out about what's going on with Emily. My husband and I saw Indigo Girls the last time they toured around, and we even both noticed there was something off about Emily's voice, and very glad that they're letting the audience know, putting themselves in that much more of a vulnerable spot. So Indigo Girls are on tour, and this is a perfect chance. If you've never had an opportunity to see Indigo Girls, you need to see them now. A band that has always stitched politics into the music that they make, proving that they are still voices so relevant today. They are on tour throughout the summer and into the autumn. For our listeners in the Windsor and Detroit area, you can catch the Indigo Girls at Meadowbrook Amphitheater on September 17th. In the middle, it is Brandi Carlile. Back in October, the alternative Americana crossover artist Brandi Carlile returned with her 8th album, Returning to Myself, and as the title suggests, it is a tender introspective affair. We heard the song You Without Me from the new album, and just like the Indigo Girls, Brandi Carlile is also on tour, touring through two of our listening areas. For our listeners in Vancouver, you can catch Brandi Carlile on September 17th. And again, our home base listeners on CJAM in Windsor and Detroit. Brandi Carlile is also playing Meadowbrook Amphitheater on August 21st. Fantastic opening act, I'm With Her, is opening for Brandi Carlile. Kicking off the set, it is Phoebe Bridgers with her song Chinese Satellite. That is off of her album Punisher. Lots more music to get to coming up in the next 30 minutes. I've got music on the way from Lucinda Williams, Patty Griffin, Patty Smith. But up next, it is new music from the acclaimed Nashville singer-songwriter Margo Price, a musician rooted in retro country and rock and roll. Her 5th album is named Hard-Headed Woman. It is definitely an apt title, as Margo Price continues to be an outspoken country outlaw, rallying for women's rights, independence, and setting her own

Music right there from an underrated album turning 30 years old this year, Charlottesville, Virginia folk rock Americana duo, September 67. The band released only one album, their debut album, Lucky Shoe, in 1996, and it is incredible songwriting. Every time I listen to it, I think it feels like it's just plucked from a release in 2026. As opposed to 1996. We heard the song Fire Engine Red. In the middle, it is iconic songwriter and vocalist Lucinda Williams going back to her incredible 1998 album Car Wheels on a Gravel Road. We heard the title track from Lucinda Williams, When Bob Dylan Tours. That is a pretty big music icon. So who do you get to open for Bob Dylan? Well, Bob Dylan selected a fantastic choice. Lucinda Williams, yes, she is going on the road as the opener for Bob Dylan with that tour through the summer. And then kicking off the set, it is music from Nashville singer-songwriter Margo Price, modern country music with the song Losing Streak. That's from Margo Price's most recent album, Hard-Headed Woman. All right now it is music from an artist that doesn't get enough girly so groovy radio love. Ethiopian artist Miral Wagner creates gothic folk by blending dark romantic lyrics, weary yet haunting vocals, minimalist trance-like guitar playing. It is otherworldly. So let's get into that. Miral Wagner right now here on Girly So Groovy.

A voice unlike any other, that is Patti Smith here on Girly So Groovy. The song is My Blakeian Year. That comes off of Patti Smith's album Trampin'. In the middle, it is new music from Americana folk songwriter Patty Griffin. She released her 11th album just last year, Crown of Roses. Long Time is the song that we heard from Patty Griffin. We have featured this album on heavy rotation over the last few months here on the show. If you are a fan of acts like Rhiannon Giddens, Alison Russell, Patti Smith, Florist, Bella White, Alabama Shakes, even Aretha Franklin, you're going to find something in the incredible songwriting that Patty Griffin has done for this newest album. It is an album that is absolutely a glimpse into everything shaping Patty Griffin's heart currently. And kicking off the set, it is folk singer-songwriter Meryl Wagner from an album that has one of the most chilling titles I have come across, When the Cellar Children See the Light of Day. We heard the track 1, 2, 3, 4 from Meryl Wagner. So much more music to get to in the second hour of Girly So Groovy, including new music from Metric. But before we do that, let's wrap up this first hour. Cassie and Maggie are a Nova Scotian Celtic folk duo. Their latest album is called Gold and Coal. We're going to listen to the song Nancy again. Cassie and Maggie here on Girly So Groovy.

Welcome to the second hour of Girly So Groovy, the only show dedicated to the women who rock, and to you, the listener who loves them, a show where the music always sings for itself. I'm your host, Trevor Klundert, bringing you two full hours of fabulous female-fronted radio. In this second hour, I've got music on the way from Purity Ring, new music from Metric, Tegan and Sarah, Torres coming up. Music from the New Eves. Now, let's talk about the New Eves. If you remember, if you are a loyal listener, it was at the end of the year when we counted down our top 10 girly, so grooviest albums, our 10 favorite albums of 2025. Well, taking the number one spot was the New Eves. And the reason for it is, it has been a hot minute since a debut album has excited me as much as that of Brighton UK quartet, The New Eves. Witchiness just pervades the whole album. The band calls it paganistic feminism. It plays like a feral incantation to all the girly or groovy favorites. Patti Smith, Susie Sue, The Slits, Bikini Kill, PJ Harvey, Marianne Faithfull, and all the other women waiting for a new Eve to rise. So we are going to feature the New Eves, but first talking about paganistic feminism. How about we kick the second hour off with Sinead O'Connor?

Oh, I am just so in love with this band, The New Eves. Again, we ranked them the number one album for 2025, and we have featured them over the last few months here on the program. The New Eves, that incredible Brighton, UK punk quartet. Their debut album released just last summer is called The New Eve Is Rising. When we need more than ever for that feminist energy to rise, The New Eves give it to us. River Runs Red is the song that we heard. Again, if you love acts like Patti Smith, The Velvet Underground, Florence and the Machine, PJ Harvey, Bikini Kill, Sleater-Kinney, you will love The New Eves. And before that, we kicked off the second hour with Sinead O'Connor, going back to her 1987 debut album, The Lion and the Cobra. We heard the song Troy. Okay, so from England, we now head over to Sweden for the voice and vision of Maria Linden, better known as I Break Horses, the group that plays synthesizer-driven shoegaze and dream pop. It's been a little bit, so right now, here we go. Girly So Groovy, I Break Horses.

It was back in the autumn that Edmonton, Alberta duo Purity Ring, a duo known for their inventive electronic pop, returned with the release of their fourth album. It is a self-titled affair, and it's inspired by classic role-playing games and fantasy to create absolute new worlds of pop music. This time around, we heard the song Amon Ocean from Purity Ring. In the middle, it's long-running Philadelphia indie rock band A Sunny Day in Glasgow, a band that mixes shoegaze with electronics to come up with their own unique sound. We listened to the song The Body It Bends, and that is from A Sunny Day in Glasgow's album See When Absent. And then, of course, kicking off the set, Swedish band I Break Horses from their sophomore album Chiaroscuro. I hope I said that.

0: Welcome back to CJSF 90.1 FM. My name is Liz. I'm back with Jeremy.
1: Hi.
0: And you just heard...
1: You heard Fantasy by Against All Logic. I went on a very gushy spree about that song before you heard it, so I won't go back and do it again, but listen to Against All Logic. And sad thing about that song, because of how royalties and samples work, it was removed off Spotify after 3 years of the album being out.
0: Boo.
1: Which is so sad. Beyonce, girl, how dare you make your money? Anyway.
0: Boo and sad, but I'm glad that we got to enjoy the song.
1: It's more like, I think if you pay for it once, it should be fine.
0: Yeah.
1: You know what I mean? But yeah. Like, because like you have to license it. Mm. Like you license the sample. So anyway, it doesn't matter.
0: That's,
1: yeah. I digress.
0: It yeah. And listener, you got to listen to that on community radio.
1: Absolutely.
0: As well.
1: The greatest place to listen to anything ever.
0: Yes.
1: Duh.
0: Tell me about why you love community radio, my dude.
1: Oh my gosh. Can I get sad?
0: Please.
1: Okay. Well. Please. Okay.
0: Okay. Well. All right. All right. All right. Here we go. This is content. No. Yes.
1: No. So here's what's going on. So I took a gap year between high school and university because that year was 2020 and I didn't want to go to school. And I mean, I made a different bad decision in that time too, but that's fine. So the next year I go to school and it's similar to SFU here where they do like club days. So like just a swash of people just hanging out, not really doing anything. And, you know, they do the same thing in Lethbridge, but it's way smaller. So it's just like in like a little atrium. Mm. And I walk in there and everyone is like either playing Smash Bros or talking about their conservatism or whatever, something lame. But then there's like this corner with a black tablecloth that just says CKXU. And I'm like, it kind of sounds interesting. And I walk up and I'm like, yo, you guys a radio station? They're like, yeah. And I'm like, so what's a guy got to do for a radio show? They're like, show up. And I'm like, oh, okay.
0: No way.
1: So I like got involved with their fund drive that year. And then like a couple weeks after the fund drive, I started my own show. And that was November 2021. And here we are, April 2026. Still doing it. I mean, I've been involved with radio in a lot of different ways besides my show since then. Like, I did my show and I did that for a really long time. And then I got disillusioned with life. So I moved overseas and I came back. When I came back, there was a job opening at CKXU. So I was a music director for a time. Music director, volunteer coordinator, production coordinator. I did it all except for sign the checks. Yeah, I just got super involved, just so deep with my community. It was kind of twofold at the time because, well, actually, I'm going to say threefold because one, it's community radio. Two, it's Lethbridge, Alberta, so it's just a really small place. And, like, once you get in with the art scene there, like, it's just the same people all the time. Or, like, if I don't know you, I go, hey, you know Chucky, and you're like, oh, yeah, I know Chucky, and I go way back, right? So it's just really small, and everyone knows each other. So through that, you're able to just create a lot of cool things, and you get really cool people in because I know you, but your sister plays harp, and then, oh, cool, your sister's going to come play harp on the radio next week, like, cool stuff like that. And I just love that, like, spontaneity. And then, yeah, like, going forward, I just got more and more tapped into CKXU in Lethbridge. So smaller community in Lethbridge, smaller school in Lethbridge, just easier to get stuff done. You know what I mean? So I was able to accomplish a lot. We were able to accomplish a lot. You know, this is something that I hold very close to my heart, but it doesn't actually really mean anything. We run one of the most successful fund drive campaigns per capita for our community radio station, which, like, lights my fire.
0: It's a huge success.
1: It's pretty cool.
0: It's a huge success.
1: And, yeah, I don't know. What I really liked about CKXU, and I still like about CKXU, is there was this old guard that kind of existed, and there's nothing wrong with that, but they were dudes that like listening to blues records and just like really living in a time of radio that died in like 1979. Mm. You know what I mean?
0: Mm-hmm.
1: And when I got there, I was having so much fun literally plugging in my laptop to the aux and like screwing around in GarageBand or like plug my DJ decks in and just start doing something. Something I encouraged kids that lived on campus, which I don't know if I was supposed to do this, but I like if a kid lived on campus and they're like, man, like I'm creative, but I just don't have an outlet. I'm like, show up to the radio station at 3 a.m. You can get on air, do your thing and leave. It's like a performance, but it doesn't have to be there. You can record it. You're good. Got a bunch of people in that way. I just love it, man. It's just do random stuff all the time, and it's amazing. And the people are great.

0: I've yet to go to a community radio station where over half the staff isn't phenomenal. You know what I mean? I just can't say enough good things as I've run my nose in the microphone.
1: I love how you said that it started off sad, and then for the last like 2 minutes you've just been smiling.
0: Well, okay, wait. So I'm a little tired. I forgot. So it started sad because like the only thing I've had like continuing through my life since that moment in 2021 is radio.
1: Yeah.
0: Right? Like the people that were in my life, my dog, cat, gone. You know what I mean? Like, okay, my mom's still around. But like, literally everyone else.
1: Shout out Jeremy's mom.
0: Shout out Joanne. Just falls by the wayside. Because that's what happens when you go from the ages of 18 to 23.
1: Mm-hmm.
0: A whole lot of growing up that happens there that doesn't necessarily happen in the 4 years prior. And yeah, like because of that, a lot of identity crises and a lot of anxiety crises. And try this medication, put that medication down. Hey, let's try self-medication, see how that goes.
1: Mm-hmm.
0: And yeah, like,
1: and it's stayed a constant, this creative outlet.
0: Thank you very much. Stayed this constant of like, okay, things are getting bad. Mm-hmm. Like, you know, what is the point of university? Maybe I will drop out a fourth time. Let's relax. Let's go back to the station.
1: Yeah.
0: And the fact that the show's weekly, right? Mm-hmm. Just like, it keeps you on a schedule.
1: Yeah.
0: You know, you're never too far from your next show.
1: Mm-hmm.
0: Something I always plan towards.
1: Mm-hmm.
0: Right. I don't know. Just as someone that struggled with depression and stuff around that conversation, like it's just nice that like it's a place to be, you know what I mean? There's so few places to be that don't cost money.
1: True.
0: You know what I mean?
1: That's true.
0: Like, even if you're a community member, you still walk in the door, drink our coffee, we don't care.
1: Totally.
0: You know what I mean?
1: I think especially when I've had mental health struggles in the past, I realized that I did not prioritize spending time in a safe third place.
0: Absolutely.
1: And I think the radio has been one of my favorite third places I've ever come across. And even once I graduate, I'd like to come back as a community member simply because the energy here between the people is not only consistently positive, but also the commitment to creating art, either for some people as a creative outlet for, you know, hardship that's going on in their lives, which is amazing. A lot of beautiful art comes out of hardship. Some people just make it because they just love the local scene. Some people, you know, there's talk radio, there's music radio, then there's also people that don't have shows at all, and they spend their routine as coming into the station twice a week and just putting on the headphones and listening to music and reviewing it and telling us if the songs are any good and all that.
0: And those people can't be understated.
1: The
0: homies that just like hang, like they're the reason that this place really exists. There's only a handful of programmers.
1: Yeah, the majority of the station. Times.
0: Like the majority of the station is just people that are like,
1: in the background,
0: I need to sit down.
1: Like, yep, you know? Yeah, exactly. Yeah. And they help with everything from participating in like journalism, and they're aspiring journalists, and they're like helping gather information about current events to the music department is huge, to helping us with like graphic design. And they're just passionate people that want a third place of somewhere they can produce without being in academia or in work or whatever. And it's a creative outlet. It's somewhere that people care about what they make, and they're there to be friends, and they're there to be supportive, and it's a routine, it's consistent. And everyone here is welcoming and kind.
0: Totally.
1: And I have found that is so important for my mental health, is to have somewhere consistent where I can go, where I can produce something. Like, it's not just me hanging around and shooting the breeze with buddies, which is obviously also good for mental health, but I can produce something alongside other creatives that are also producing something, and we're there because we value the creative outlet, we value the mission of the radio, and we value each other.
0: Totally.
1: And that is so meaningful to me to be able to come.
0: Absolutely.
1: How do you feel about the values of the radio station, or values of like this type of nonprofit, like arts nonprofit?
0: I think they're awesome. As someone that was involved with like a bylaw review back in Lethbridge, not because of anything bad that had happened, but just because we wanted to take a look at things, because there was a lot of staff restructuring going on. And while we didn't really change the values or anything, I just got to work with like the fundamentals there. No, I think the values here are awesome. I think the people here that engage with the space are awesome. And I don't mean this in a weird way, but like I see in their eyes that they kind of need a place like this, and they're here and they're doing the thing and they're just so happy to be doing the thing. Like, heck yeah, man. Like, that's what it's all about, right? Like, we can talk about services people provide, you know, school is a place to enrich yourself. I've enriched myself through those records across many different college radio stations that mean more than any sort of grade I've gotten. Mm-hmm. You know what I mean? So
1: you are an amazing volunteer coordinator. From one volunteer coordinator to another.
0: Listen,
1: you're really
0: good
1: at it.
0: You do a lot bigger events than I do.
1: No, but you bring an energy to the room, to the table, to the volunteer orientations, to the outreach events that draws people in, because it's hype. It is welcoming and kind. You've always got a smile on your face when you're welcoming new people in, and you do a really good job of empathizing with people's needs. Mm-hmm. I guess if someone expresses that they want to be creative, or someone expresses that they just like music and they want somewhere to listen to it, or they want friends, or mm-hmm. whatever, you're really good at reading on that.
0: Totally. Well, I mean, like, that's, sorry, I don't want to cut you off.
1: No, please.
0: Well, I was just gonna say, like, that kind of like Swiss Army knife of like emotional positionality really comes out of the uniqueness of this place. Like, I wouldn't be able to be that kind of volunteer coordinator if I worked for another organization. You mm-hmm. know what I mean? Like, it's only because, like, we're at this amazing intersection of, like, professionalism and creativity and then, like, producing things mm-hmm. that we're able to, like, okay, you want to be a journalist? Great. Good news for you. There's three people employed here that are really good journalists. Go talk to Jesse, you know, Nicole and Danny. Or, like, okay, you love music. You love music. Like, you love how the cable goes in to the hole. Great. I got a guy for you. His name's Connor. Cool. Yeah. Your whole thing is about how good the saxophone sounds on this one record, and you can't get over how good it sounds on the
1: Love
0: George Michael record.
1: Love a good brass section.
0: Great. Just come hang out at a record club, bro.
1: Nice.
0: Like, there's all these avenues, and it's just my job to point people there. Mm-hmm. It's not my job to, like, create things. If I was the volunteer coordinator for Rogers or, mm-hmm. like, insert crappy company X, I'd be the worst volunteer coordinator of all time, because I wouldn't care about it, first of all. But on the other hand, we couldn't provide anything to these people.
1: So you do have an amazing ability to connect to people and communicate to them through empathy all of the opportunities that we have here. Mm-hmm. And you did a similar thing at CKXU. Mm-hmm. I have found that people that are generally really good at things, especially when it comes to people interaction, is that it aligns with a specific set of values that they have. Mm. These things that you're good at, are you just good at them, or do you like doing them too?
0: Well, if you love doing them, why? Yeah, like, it's a huge, what's the word for it? Like,
1: fulfillment.
0: I get, like, high. You know what I mean? Like, okay, I get, yeah. like, there's something, I don't know if you get this, Liz, but, like, when I make someone laugh, I'm getting high. You know what I mean? Or, like, if someone, like, there's this double take that happens a lot with freshmen,
1: okay.
0: where they'll, like, look at the pamphlet and they're not reading, and I can tell they're not reading because I'm still talking to them, and they're like, oh my gosh, like, what's going on?
1: Oh, it's a paper.
0: And then they'll kind of, like, I'll say something, or they'll read something, and they'll kind of look at me and go down there and be like, oh! And, like,
1: yeah.
0: that moment is like, woo! Like, we got them, baby.
1: Yeah,
0: like,
1: reel them in.
0: So on the train, like, that moment
1: yeah.
0: gets me so hard. And then on top of that, it's whenever I can see the progression. You know
1: yeah.
0: what I mean? So, like, there's volunteers. I'll just name them, like, Jason, right?
1: Mm-hmm.
0: I was at Jason's orientation, and then I was at his first event, and then I was at the station the first time he got his training, and then I was at the station when he did his first show, and then I was at, like, his next three open mic times, and now he has his own show. It's beautiful.
1: You're like
0: the
1: a proud
0: system
1: parent.
0: Works right there, right? And there's any number of things that happen around the station like that. Something that I'm really hoping to take advantage of with this station is our, like, A&E department,
1: mm-hmm.
0: which is already something that we've taken advantage of.
1: Mm-hmm.
0: But there's so many opportunities that this place can provide, like, in the community,
1: mm-hmm.
0: that I think our volunteers need to scoop up.
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0: No, I don't know. I can't say enough good things about community radio. And it's sucky that, you know, this is going to sound crazy. It's sucky that this beautiful, amazing thing is around radio. Mm. And radio is a thing that is not at the forefront of everyone's minds these days, right? I guess that's what makes it so special in some regard. But, like, you know, if we were hypothetical different world and, like, you know, streamers a thing. And we're all streamers. And there's, like, real money in this, you know? That'd be kind of nice. But at the same time, screw that. Screw that. I love radio. I'm so happy you can't see my face right now. I look like crap.
1: Oh, no. I think you look great.
0: Well, here's the thing is that I didn't realize I had to put on clothes today until all my clothes were in bags and suitcases. Yeah. And I went, oh, dang.
1: Yeah. Yeah. I do have some interesting news, by the way, is from a study from July 2025. Mm. There was an audience insights poll done by Abacus Data for campus and community radio listenership. Mm. 1,500 Canadians were randomly polled with a panel diversity proportional to Canada's demographics, and they were not looking for people that specifically listen to radio. It was a random poll.
0: Sure.
1: 47% never listen to campus and community radio.
0: What?
1: That means 53%.
0: Check it out. It's not bad.
1: 10% of Canadians regularly listen, and 22% occasionally listen, and occasionally listen means one to two times a week.
0: 150 out of, you know, 1,500 people is pretty good.
1: Yeah.
0: Like 10% listening.
1: Yeah.
0: That's pretty solid. You know, I think that's it's an interesting statistic to bring up, because I think as we see local news agencies, local anything just fall by the wayside because there's no money in it anymore,
1: mm-hmm.
0: You're going to see a lot more people listen to community radio and stuff, I think, absolutely, over the next few years. Just because, like, even in this gigantic city of Vancouver, I don't know of other independent news outlets except for that one newspaper that we had out here that one day. It's called like Fresh News or something like that. I don't know. It's just some newspaper. You see what I'm saying, man? Like, there's just not a lot of outlets for it. So I think people are gonna find this too. And I think too, there's a lot of people that are growing resentment around AI and how that's funding their or fueling their music searches.
1: Community radio is completely human made.
0: Absolutely, right? So like, as people maybe regret their AI use, they might turn to places like this to find more music.
1: That's so true. I mean, CJSF is it's non-commercial. It's diverse.
0: Always.
1: It's alternative.
0: It's definitely alternative.
1: Our slogan is diverse, independent, yours, yes. DIY.
0: Love that.
1: And the programmers are DIY too. We make all our shows.
0: Everything's DIY.
1: Yeah.
0: I love it here so much. Okay, Liz, I want to ask you a question.
1: Sure.
0: If you had to pick one thing about the radio, and you were to hold on to it, like, this is the thing that does it for me.
1: This does it for me?
0: Yeah. Because if I may just add on to that, you're a very unique volunteer to me because you have a deep care for, like, dare I say, the governance. Like you care about, like, the back end, and you just started hosting a show.
1: I am a sucker for efficient administration.
0: See what I'm saying? Like, you care in a sense, or you care about a thing that not a lot of people probably even think about.
1: Mm.
0: So, like, your progression as a volunteer is very interesting to me, and I'm curious to what you have to say.
1: I care very deeply about the survival of nonprofit, publicly run, publicly funded or public grants for otherwise nonprofit arts and entertainment and culture. And if we are in a post-materialist world, and if we have the ability to provide areas for creative inspiration and increased literacy and appreciation for music that people can listen to. Do you know how difficult it was to listen to a music 100 years ago?
0: Yeah.
1: And now it's so easy. Mm-hmm. And it really it really scares me how much arts and culture has become, and journalism, especially journalism, has become commercialized. And as a social value of mine, I very strongly believe also in freedom of speech, freedom of journalism, journalistic integrity, and so on. And when things start to be commercialized and people have to answer to shareholders and can't express their opinions or become politically manipulated as an organization, and it's not up to the individual journalist's integrity anymore, or it's not up to the artist if they can make art anymore because they can't, like, they can't afford to live if they just make art or whatever. That is so sad to me, and so much beautiful creativity of human souls and the creativity and inspiration of human minds is lost. And we need to protect the spaces that allow individuals and neighborhoods and communities to communicate with each other, express their creativity with each other, and appreciate what each other makes, but also stay informed without being manipulated through commercial interests. And the reason that that translates into me and my nerding out over spreadsheets and loving efficient administration is I want this place to survive and thrive.
0: Totally.
1: I see all the passionate programmers. I see all the passionate volunteers that come through and put their headphones on and love listening to the music. And I want to know, how can I best support the maintenance of grants? How can I, to make sure that everyone is, it, like the events have enough money, how can I make sure that artists are getting compensated? How can I, you know, help staff that in traditional nonprofit structure, like everyone is doing, everyone's wearing a lot of hats, everyone's got a lot of stuff going on. How can I support them and help with like little projects if I can to make this place great? And just because there are so many values that this station stands for, that I want to make sure that it survives and thrives.
0: You are so much better spoken than me. You sound like you've had a full night's sleep, first of all. I love that answer. I really appreciate what you had to say there, Liz. I won't lie, you brought up something that I've been doing a lot of research into.
1: Please.
0: So I'm just going to throw this at you. It's a little bit out of our lane, but still in the same lane. Have you heard of a platform called Subvert?
1: No.
0: Okay. So what this is Bandcamp, but it's co-op.
1: Okay.
0: So, like, the artists own the site.
1: Nice.
0: So, if you're doing your research and stuff and you're trying to figure out, like, the sustainability of art, this is, like, a huge thing. I almost joined their board. Not in, like, they have, like, two boards. They have, like, a community board and then, like, the actual board. I wanted to join that board, and then I moved to Vancouver. But I really like what these guys are doing, and they have a really cool Instagram that I no longer see because I don't have Instagram. But, yeah, Subvert. Pretty cool. Pretty, like, far out, and it's also really exciting to see a platform like that take off because one, they have funding, and two, they have the artists on board. So anyways,
1: it's inspiring as well to know. Can you send me this?
0: Yeah, absolutely.
1: It's inspiring to know as well that initiatives like this are getting funding because people clearly care.
0: Oh yeah, totally.
1: I love that.
0: Yeah, so I don't know if Subvert's off the ground yet, like in an official way, like a band camp, but they're close.
1: That makes me happy.
0: So there you go.
1: That makes me happy.
0: I love it. I love it so much. Dude, I can't believe, one, we are having this conversation on radio, but two, we are both amazing volunteers that do amazing things for this radio station.
1: So all true. The time.
0: We just, dude, and it's not that we're the only ones.
1: Yep.
0: Either.
1: Yep.
0: We're just, you know, big army over here.
1: We are.
0: I think it's fantastic.
1: I love the people here.
0: I love all the people.
1: I love the people here. It's very enriching.
0: It's
1: very interesting. Thank you for coming on, Jeremy.
0: It's my pleasure. I apologize if this was a little nonsensical in points, but I try my best.
1: That's part of the charm of community radio.
0: I think you say it's part of my charm. He doesn't know what he's saying.
1: It's part of Jeremy's charm, too.
0: He doesn't know what he's saying ever.
1: No, it's great.
0: Crazy.
1: It's so good. It's so good. Thank you so much for coming on.
0: It's my pleasure.
1: And we're going to miss you this summer, so we look forward to having you back.
0: I won't be that far away. And I'm coming back, so y'all are going to get sick of me so soon.
1: We yeah, we missed you already. All right. Okay. Yeah, so thank you for coming on. And dearest listeners, I'm going to have some more music coming up for you. It is Heritage by Urubu, originally U-R-U-B-U, the Overwork remix. So please enjoy it. I love Overwork. Hope you enjoy him too. And everyone say bye, Jeremy. Bye, Jeremy.

0: Peace, family. It's your host, Supreme Freedom, a.k.a. Hard Body Dreams, with my co-host, Mr. King Wise. Hey, yo, you tapping in for the second episode of the newest series, baby, from the One Order team called the Boom Bap Syndicate. And this show is strictly about the boom bap hip-hop. None of this... We don't understand what you're saying, man. We ain't with all the mumbles. Listen, keep the mumbles for the boy mumbles. This is straight bars. Bars, bars, bars. You guys, look, man, this is bar season. You know what I'm saying? And tonight, this is the, look, man, this is the first Boom Bap Syndicate interview with some of the young OGs that are coming up in this game. Got one in the building right now. Boop, boop, boop, boop, boop, boop, boop. Come on, man. Get some, yo, man, straight up, man. Hand clap, hand clap, hand clap, hand clap.
1: That's a hell of an intro.
0: Absolutely. Hey, man. Yo, man, y'all young brothers, introduce yourselves, man.
2: Yes, you already know what the name is. Got one. I go by Malik.
3: Hey, what up? My name is Lavelle.
0: No doubt.
1: We hailing Victoria, British Columbia. Yes, sir. Born and raised.
0: Okay. The Island Boys. No, I'm just playing. Right? Tell them, man. You know what I mean? Those guys are clones, man. They gotta be, bro. I don't know, man. Like, where did these people just pop up from? You know what I mean?
1: Plants, bro. In the depths of somewhere, bro. Who knows?
0: Indeed. So, you know, let's get into the butter, baby. Like, so y'all come from Victoria. How old are y'all?
1: 24, 25.
0: Okay, 24, 25, young boys. You know what I'm saying? Yeah, man. You too, King. Yeah. So, how long y'all been rocking together before the music?
1: Damn, pretty much, man. We've been rocking together with the music the whole time we've known each other. So, like, we met in my senior year of high school. He was in grade 10, and you know, since day one, we've been working on music. That's really how it started between us. About 8 years.
0: Yeah, 8 years, man. 8 years, bro. 8, build or destroy, man. That's the 8th principle in Supreme Mathematics, man. You know what I'm saying? That's 8 years strong. You guys have been building, right?
1: Yes, sir.
0: And probably destroying, you know, things that need to be destroyed in life. You know what I'm saying?
1: Facts.
0: And I definitely hear it in y'all stories. Right? In your album, your latest album, right? We're gonna get to that later, you know what I'm saying? But so 8 years strong, y'all been rolling. What type of adversities have y'all faced? You know what I mean? Cause you know, like, look, bro, in duos and crews, you know, there's sometimes we get you know what I'm saying? There's some disagreements, you know what I'm saying? So it's just like, you know, if y'all comfortable, like what type of things, or maybe even just like things that were outside of your guys' cipher, but in your own individual ciphers that were going on, and like, well, you know what I'm saying?
1: Word, leave you go first, man.
2: Man, the list is endless, you know, like, like, I mean, you know, just one situation like comes to mind is like back in 2020, was that 2022?
0: Mm-hmm.
2: You know, I moved in with him and his parents, his folks. I was sleeping in their garage, and you know, we were just slumming.
0: Laneway house?
2: Yeah, you know, I was working two jobs, going to barber school, and like, you know, at that moment, you know, we weren't as on top of our shit as we are now. But you know, just yeah, man, it's just one situation there. Like, so we definitely been through a lot. Is what I'm trying to say. This man that held me down. So.
1: So I mean, like, honestly, like, I think a lot of the things as far as adversity that we've gone through is more so like quiet in that outside noise. I mean, like, where we're from, like in Victoria, don't a lot of people want to be rappers, you know? Like, don't a lot of people, they don't really respect that, where we come from, you know? It's definitely the path less traveled, you know? And it's just cool, because like when Leek and I met, like day one, it's been about the music, you know? Like, you know, we've had this plan. We've been telling people for like, shoot, better part of a decade now, right? Like, and we's about to do it. And honestly, in my estimation, like we're living out our, like, our prophecies in a way, you know? Like, we said that we was gonna do it, and we're gonna do it. And this is just the start, you know?
0: Mm-hmm.
1: Yeah, it's been a wild ride, you know? We we about as close as one can get to another person. Like, you know, when he lived with me, we shared a room for a minute.
0: Yeah.
1: My folks' garage.
0: Like, I know what that's like.
1: He called my parents, mom and dad.
0: Yeah, man. That's what I'm saying. You know, family doesn't necessarily mean, you know, the same bloodline. You know what I mean?
1: Facts.
0: Right? And that's the thing, right? When you grow together, you know what I'm saying? You go through the things together, and it's like, yo, you can overcome the adversities. You know what I'm saying? So I want to take it back a little bit. You know, you were saying grade 10. That's when y'all started making music.
2: No, that's when we started making it. Started making it together. Yeah.
0: Okay,
2: yeah.
0: Okay. So y'all, go ahead.
2: Sorry, I wrote my first song when I was 10 years old.
0: Oh, okay. Yeah. Okay. What about you?
1: Yeah, I was. I remember writing in elementary school. You know, my pops is from California,
0: mm-hmm.
1: So you know, rap and hip hop and all that's been just like a part of my upbringing for mm-hmm. my whole life. Like
0: mm-hmm.
1: my pops used to beatbox Lottie Dottie. He played Fresh.
0: Okay.
1: Rick,
0: okay. You know, okay.
1: Like,
0: okay.
1: Like that. And you know, that was like, I was about 8 years old.
0: Yeah.
1: And my dad's in the car saying, like, because we would rap the song in the car, and he's like, you know, you can write your own lyrics. Like, you can change the lyrics in the song and rap it like that. And that's really when I started, like, thinking about it. But,
0: yeah.
1: You know, I was.
0: That's fire.
1: I don't know, man. Like ever since then, I've been, like, inspired by that. You
0: mm-hmm.
1: know? Like, I've been chasing that for a long time. So, like, we was on our own individual paths, and they just kind of mm-hmm. joined up one day.
0: Mm-hmm.
1: And yeah, that was that. From them, that point on, we've been brothers.
0: You know, so it's crazy because I'm like, when I think about, you know, being 8 years old, right? Like, you know, 8 years old, you know, I was sharing this story on an interview we did at the Cypher at UBC with Mahalia, and kind of going to like the memory of like what, you know, what was like the first rap song you kind of heard, you know? And I would, and the one that comes to mind, there was a lot, but like the one that comes to mind is like I used to go to Seattle a lot when I was younger,
1: okay.
0: and I'd be with my uncle and he'd be in his Benz and shit, and we would just be listening to Me and You,
1: yeah.
0: Yo Mama and Yo Cousin Too, rolling down the strip on Falls, coming up slamming Cadillac doors. That's that
1: shit, right?
0: The ATL, man, the ATLian for, you know, the Outcast, right?
1: Absolutely.
0: And so. You know, it's like, you know, as a young guy, I didn't even know what that was. You know what I mean?
1: Right.
0: I was just enjoying the ride. You know what I mean? And it's like, so, what was the feeling that you guys had when you heard the first rap song?
1: So, you wanna go first? What you saying?
2: Shit, man. I remember when me and my moms, it was just us two. My dad was in Ontario at this point,
0: mm-hmm.
2: and in the back seat and just playing that 50 album. honestly.
0: Come on, man. Go ahead.
2: My earliest memory, man. And I just remember bobbing my head. I was young as a motherfucker, but mm-hmm. I just knew that, like, you know, that feeling that gave me, you know, like,
0: get rich or die trying.
2: Yeah, that's right. Yeah.
0: Come on, man.
2: Yeah.
0: Like, go ahead. Yeah.
2: That's that right there.
0: Yeah.
1: Yeah, man, like, for me, I mean, I can't even remember a time, like, rolling with my parents that we weren't listening to, like, either Tribe Called Quest, Outkast, all that stuff, like, all the early stuff. Of course, Get Rich or Die Trying, classic.
0: Uh-huh.
1: I remember listening to a lot of Kanye West, too,
0: like,
1: as a little kid. I remember going through the CD book, and he'd have, my pops had, like,
0: CD
1: documentary. I came up off a lot of DJ Quick.
0: Oh, yeah.
1: A lot of that old... My pops is like, you know, he's
0: Cali.
1: He's born
0: West
1: in 69. So like
0: okay.
1: he kinda like was in Cali for like the whole rise of all that stuff. Like he's about the same age as like all the greats, right? Like Snoop and Cube and all that. So like I remember being in the car seat, like some of my earliest memories is just us rolling.
0: Yeah.
1: My pops rolling, like even like playing D'Angelo, a lot of R&B.
0: Oh too. Yeah, man. D'Angelo.
1: Like, I just feel like I've been steeped in hip hop for a long time, you know?
0: I can tell, boy, now that you say that. Cause it's like, yo, man, how many young brothers and sisters your guys' age even know who D'Angelo is?
1: Now everybody, because unfortunately he passed away, rest in peace. But, you know, like, I mean, before that, I remember trying to put people on to, like, Erykah Badu and stuff.
0: Oh, man, see?
1: Yeah, like, all that.
0: And that's what I'm talking about. And he's like that, too. He go and do the knowledge. He go back to the foundation, you know what I'm saying? Because that's very important to understand, like, to know and understand how this thing evolved, how we got to be here, all of us as our own individual MCs that are a part of this collective culture.
2: 100%.
0: You know what I'm saying? Like like somebody sent me this video about with Lil Yachty. He was on Hot 97. I didn't listen. I didn't watch it yet. But he basically told me he's like, man, F all those guys. I don't need to know them. You know what I'm saying?
2: Yeah.
0: And it's like, bro, you a vulture. You know what I'm saying? Like, that's, you know what I'm saying?
2: Yeah, no, I feel that, man. Yeah, 100%. That's a little bit, that's not really cool to me. Like, you know, I respect Yachty, man. He did it. You know, he did it at a very young age. Like, but, you know, I think a lot of folks, when they get money, when they get to a certain point, you kind of forget about like the roots of hip hop and stuff.
0: Or they didn't study it at all. You know what I'm saying? Like,
2: 100%.
0: Right? You know what I mean? Like, you man. And that's the thing, right? It's like, He was like one of those people that ushered in that kind of that, you know what I mean? Like Little Boat, like, bro, stop it, man. Like that's corny. You know what I'm saying? Yeah. That's corny. I don't care, Lil Yachty here, man. I'll be like, yo, your shit's corny, bro. You know what I'm saying?
2: And I respect where you're coming from, because like the way I've always seen hip hop is it's kind of like a spoken word history of our culture, you know?
0: Mm-hmm.
2: Like growing up, you know, I always like, I have a lot of my family's from the States, right? Like, scattered throughout the southern states, California, all that kind of stuff.
0: Mm-hmm.
2: And so, whenever I would listen to hip-hop, it would make me feel like I was, like, I don't know, kind of part of that. Because, you know, coming from Victoria, it ain't a lot of black folks around, you know? Not a lot of community, not a lot of sense of community. And, you know, I found that in my brother here, like, in Malik, you know? And I was lucky that, you know, my pops and my moms and, you know, my brother, my whole family, like, really, like, we never turned our back on that part of the culture, so to speak. You know, even though we weren't around it a lot, you know, I grew up going down to Cali, visiting my family and stuff. You know, my pops from, my grandfather, he's from, he's from the South. I can't remember which state, but, you know, he lives in Georgia, so I've been going down there the last, like, couple years every once in a while. And, like, I don't know, man, like, there's something about the hip hop and the R&B that just making me feel like closer to all of that, like the culture that honestly I never really got to grow up in.
0: Absolutely, man. You know what I mean? Going to the States is a big deal. You know what I mean? So, like, and just knowing yourself and knowing your family, you know, where y'all come from, right?
2: 100%.
0: So, where's your family from, G? Malik?
1: My mom was born and raised in Victoria.
0: Mm-hmm.
1: So, she got Norwegian and Icelandic and Swedish backgrounds.
0: Mm-hmm.
1: And then my pops is from West Africa. He's from Sierra Leone. He lived there until about 98. And I ended up in...
0: 98? Like 98 years old?
1: No, 1998.
0: Oh, okay. Yeah, that's saying, when he moved. Yo, that's good. Good genes, brother. Good genes, brother. You know what I'm saying? Good genes. Okay, yeah. Till 98, and then?
1: And then he moved to Victoria.
0: Okay.
1: That's where he met my mom.
0: Okay, yeah. Okay. And you how, what's your relationship with your family?
1: It's good, man. You know, it's been rocky, you know, as everybody has with their own families, but at this moment it's great, man. You know, just trying to heal, you know? Like, let shit go that needs to be let go, let go of, and just keep moving forward and growing together, you know?
0: No doubt, man.
1: So not trying to hold on to shit so much, you know. I always, you know, I ain't gonna lie, you know, I grew up with resentment towards my pops, you know, cuz,
0: oh yeah, me too.
1: You know, peacing out and all this shit, but like, you know, shit happens, bro. As a man, you realize these things, you know?
0: Yeah, man. You know what I'm saying? And I think it was you. I think it was you that was spitting some shiznit on the album. A story.
1: Which one's that? Which part you hear?
0: You know what I'm talking about. The with the shorty and the baby you were talking about.
1: Nah, that's homeboy.
0: That was you, Lavelle. Oh, okay. Okay. That's listen. Hold on, audience. We going to get into it. But first we going to play their first song we going to play Changes. Talk about Changes, man, and talk about this. Just give a brief description about Changes and the name of the album.
2: All right, man. So yeah, our album is called Arano. That name comes from the street that we used to live on when we lived together in our apartment. We lived on the corner of a street called Jacqueline in Arano.
0: Mm-hmm.
2: And, you know, my bedroom, like, overlooked pretty much the sign Arano. And that was just a really
1: Like, it was a trying time in our development as artists and really our friendship and our bond.
0: Mm-hmm.
1: So that's where the name of the album comes from. As far as changes the song, you know, that's one that I was messing around with for like 2 years, really, off the start, like as far as the hook and all that. Leak ended up having to move out east, go live with his pops for a bit. He had a journey he had to chase, and you know, I respect that. And we was, you know, I was alone on that in that apartment, and you know, it just like it was slowly building all my resentment and everything. And when I wrote that song, like some of that song, I let a lot of it go. Mm. And then when I went out to Ontario to visit this fool, and we ended up writing pretty much the rest of it. And
0: yeah
1: man, like that's one of my favorite tracks. It means a lot to me. It means a lot to Leak.
0: Yeah.
1: And I think we spit some really
0: it's some real, real shit.
1: You
0: it's
1: know?
0: Some real, real shit. Yeah. Why I love it. You know what I mean? It's real, real shit, man. Hey, man, don't forget where you heard it first, baby. Live on the radio, 90.1 FM, man, CJSF. This is the Boom Bap Syndicate playing the hottest hip-hop music in the universe, man. We got changes. Got one. Let's go. 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

y'all. The real always persevere, tell them never fear. 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

know what's up. West Coast, but I never really did the Chucks. Was ahead of my time with the Air Ones, the high top Dunks and OG Jordan 1s, Japanese raw denim, such a handsome blood. Back then we was getting high and having fun, ditching school, smoking dope, kicking raps and stuff. 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

0: Peace family, you know what time it is. Boom, boom, boom, boom, boom. This is the Boom Bap Syndicate. Hey, yo, man, we the motherfucking plug for that real Boom Bap. You was just tuning in to that joint Changes by Got One. We got Got One in the building right now. Boom, boom, boom, boom, boom, boom. How you feeling? How you feeling right now?
1: Amazing, man. Come on.
2: Great, man.
0: Oh, my goodness, man. Talk about that song, man.
2: And that's one of my favorite ones, man. Like, I remember when we got that one recorded finally, like, I looked at Leek, I'm like, man, that's one of them ones. Like, that's what we used to dream about making. You know what I mean? At least me. That's the song I used to dream about us making. You know?
0: Yeah, yeah.
1: The Hundos. I remember when we finished that joint, we were trying to figure out where we were going to put that on the album.
0: Uh-huh.
1: You know, it was either, like, towards the end or just straight off rip.
2: First to last.
1: You know, we chose straight off rip because that's kind of setting the tone.
0: Mm.
1: You know, like that's what we how we feel down to our core, down to our bones as far as like who we are as artists. And like that song is super personal, resonates with who we are. So.
0: It's straight up, man. Is super personal, bro. Like, yeah. I really, and that's what hip hop is.
2: 100%, man.
0: You know what I'm saying? Like, I could tell that y'all got culture in you. You know what I'm saying? Regardless of growing up on the island or not. You know what I mean?
2: Like, the struggle for that.
0: I know. But you still got your blackness, you know what I'm saying?
2: Yes, sir.
0: Like that, like, trust me, bro. I met a lot of brothers with, you know, mixed parents, and they gravitate more to the, you know, to the white, you know what I'm saying? And they don't have their culture, you know what I'm saying? And like you said, a lot of daddies are gone. You know what I'm saying?
2: Yes.
0: So it's like, that's all they know, right? It's like the white side of their family. So, and I'm not saying white people don't have culture, but what I'm saying is, you know, when it comes to this hip hop, right?
2: For sure.
0: Yo, man.
1: And I mean, I think it's a trend with, you know, with black people, you know, like we, with like the father thing, you know, like,
0: oh yeah,
1: it's a lot lost.
0: Oh yeah.
1: So to hold on to that and to harness that shit, that's important, man. That's,
0: mm-hmm.
1: You know, that's why we're talking about, you know, me piecing out east.
0: Mm-hmm.
1: You know, that's why it was so crucial for me. So 100%. Mm-hmm. You know?
2: Came back a different dude, man, and like for the better, of course, because every son needs a father, every daughter needs a father, but especially what, you know, like, I'm blessed. My father is like, you couldn't ask for a better man to be your father. Like, he, whatever I need, whenever I need, he's there. You know, like, you can't ask for nothing more.
0: Mm-hmm.
1: So much so that's exactly why Vel was mentioning that I call his folks my folks. So, really, the door is always open to me, man. So, it's love, really.
0: Yeah. No, that's peace, bro.
3: I got a point, too.
1: Yeah.
3: It's important, right? A lot of people who don't have their pops in their life is... like you were talking about, hip-hop is also like a lesson to learn your own roots, a way to learn your own culture without having somebody in the room with you, right? And we were talking about before, we were talking about griots,
0: mm-hmm.
3: and we would use that word griot, which is, you know, an African elder that passes down knowledge through, like, orally.
0: Through,
3: you know?
0: Orally and music, yeah.
3: And out in BC, right, a lot of... indigenous people use that culture and they utilize it.
2: Yes.
3: And I was looking at this shit like, okay, for me, you know, when I was growing up, hip-hop is that for me.
2: Yeah.
3: You know what I mean?
2: 100%.
3: And that's, man, I love to hear your guys' story on that, man.
2: Yeah.
3: And, you know, talking about that first track, Changes, bro. Heavy. Heavy. I got a question about that.
0: So wrong time. Yeah, man. Come on, man. Talk about it.
3: It ended up on the first track, right? So... Well, what was the, you know, the piece that made you make that decision?
2: Well, honestly, I basically just wanted to, it was a test, really, for the audience. It's like, if you're going to click on our album, you're going to get to know us. Because, you know, that's the thing about hip-hop, it's got to be personal. Mm-hmm. And I think that's the problem overall with hip-hop nowadays. Everybody's just trying to project something that you're really not. Like, I'm not, I ain't a gangster, I you know, but I ain't gonna be stepped on either.
0: No doubt.
2: And you know, I just am my everyday person, but I'm gonna let people into my soul, into my personality a little bit.
0: Mm-hmm.
2: And I think Leek feel the same way about all that.
0: Mm-hmm.
2: And you know, we wanted to give people a little snapshot of what we got going on, you know, and like really, really

0: let them in on a personal note, you know?
1: We wanted to keep it raw gutter on off top, you know?
2: No doubt.
1: Just yeah, let them know. Yeah.
3: That's right.
2: That's it, bro. You know what I mean? Like, you know, going back to the length of the song, it's like, bro, you know, like rap music, before they even recorded it, it would be a song like on a vinyl. And the song would be like 10 minutes long.
3: Yeah, everybody got to get the posse cuts and all that. Yeah,
2: like, bro.
3: 100%.
2: Bro, yeah, like 100%. 10 minutes, like 8 minute tracks, you know? Then it came down to like five, you know?
3: Yeah.
2: Three verses, the three hooks, right? And like, that's when you had your tape cassettes and your CDs, you know what I'm saying?
3: Right.
2: And that's the thing, bro. It's like, we have so much to say. And it's like, man, just put it all on the put it all on the motherfucking, you know what I'm saying? Put it all on the line, right? Yeah, and it's like, bro, so, you know, forget the attention span thing, right? Like, yo, we gotta bring people back to their attention span.
3: 100%.
2: You know what I'm saying? Where they can actually, yo, like, yeah, man, I'm gonna roll up a spliff or a bong, whatever I'm smoking, right?
3: Yeah.
2: And I'm gonna fucking do the knowledge. I'm gonna listen to this project.
3: For sure.
2: That's what I did with y'all, right? Like, I didn't smoke, but I've
3: yeah.
2: Like, I remember that too, you know what I mean? But it's just like, yo, I'm gonna listen to it all the way through. I ain't gonna go through, like, you know what I'm saying? Like,
3: yeah.
2: Oh, this sounds good.
3: And this album was made for you then. Like, the album
2: straight
3: was made
2: up
3: for people who are gonna listen, you
2: straight
3: know what
2: up
3: I mean? And it's cool. Like, that's the other thing, right? That's the other thing about putting it first. It's like, okay, if you're not willing to sit through a 5 minute track, that's totally cool. We probably got something for you if you don't want to listen to a 5 minute track. Mm. But if you're willing to, I bet you're going to be even more willing to check out other things that we have.
2: So, 100%.
3: Yeah, exactly.
2: Filter.
3: Exactly. You're not on a pretentious note. Like, if some people don't want to listen to a 5 minute song, and I understand that. But, like, you know, I understand that.
2: That's whack, man. Yo, man,
3: I get it, man.
2: Yo, man.
4: I don't understand.
2: Nah, man, forget that, man. I don't understand that, man. How you going to be out here just, you know what I mean? How you going to be teasing yourself with this shit, man? Like, yo, y'all.

0: yes. You know what I'm saying? About to dive into that. You know what I mean? That's real it is, man. Because look, bro, like, at the end of the day, man, like, if you really appreciate, you know, any music, never mind hip hop, any music,
1: 100%,
0: you are going to take the time to listen. Like, that's it. You know what I mean? And if you don't, well, then you just a vulture, man. You know what I'm saying? No, that's how I really see it, bro. I keep it straight up black and white, bro. Because this is the problem, right? This is the problem. Big brother hard body tell you. This is the problem.
2: Let's hear it. Let's hear it.
0: The problem right now is that there's too many people getting passes in this culture. They're getting passes, and they don't deserve the passes, bro. You know what I'm saying? These dudes can't walk down the hallway, you know what I'm saying, without they hall pass. I'm serious, bro. There's too many. Yo, man, you got so many vultures in the game. It's oversaturated. Yeah, Spotify is cool, right? Because it allows brothers and sisters who may not have a record deal, right? And I ain't even saying a record deal is a good thing. But we just saying, like, you know, it allows artists to get their music out, right? But the problem is that there's too much buff in the cocaine. You know what I'm saying? You ain't getting the real A1, bruh.
2: It's facts, though.
0: Yo, that's straight up, man. From my street niggas, you know what I'm saying? Like, you know what I'm talking about. It's like, yo, there's too much buff in the cocaine. And it's like, yo, or it's just so garbage that it's like fentanyl. It's just killing people. Hey, it's so whack.
3: Nah, I agree, man.
1: Lots of poison out there.
0: There's a lot of poison. A lot of poison. You know what I'm saying?
2: And again, it's us poisoning us again. Like, I must say, like, I think that term vulture, like, I think a lot of people equate that with, like, you know, white folks and rap and stuff. But I think there's a lot of brothers out there that is vultures.
0: 100%. Like, I mean, it doesn't matter, you know? What color. It don't matter.
2: 100%. You know, 100%.
0: Straight up, bro. It don't matter what the color is.
2: Nah,
0: I mean?
2: Absolutely.
0: Hip hop is for everybody.
2: Absolutely.
0: You know what I'm saying? Yeah. Hip hop is for everybody. 100%. Don't get it twisted. You know what I mean? Some of y'all just need to pay homage, though. Just don't get it twisted, man. You know what I mean? Because, you know, like, look, bro. Like I said, like, don't matter if you a little Yachty or a little Windex. Like, yo, at the end of the day, yeah, I said it. Like, you know, at the end of the day, man, it's like, yo, bro, you got to go back. Yo, man. So anyways, man, you know what I mean? The guy will go on for days about this. Because it's just more so like, yo, man, you know, like, look, man, you know, this is me showing. No. That's why y'all laughing. This is me showing my love for y'all project.
2: I respect
0: for
2: it,
0: y'all,
2: man.
0: Sound, right?
2: Yeah.
0: You know what I'm saying? Like, you have a message, right? So how important? Like, why do you guys choose to have a message in your music and not just be sellouts?
2: You want this one, or you want me to take it?
1: I got something to add right quick.
0: Yeah, do it. Yeah.
1: So, man, coming from where we're from, we did not have, you know, young men to look up to like ourselves.
0: Mm-hmm.
1: You know, so like when we think about our purpose and our mission, like, you know, making the type of hip hop we make is specifically like just empowering shit. You know, trying to like put on for people where we from and people all over the world, but you know, just trying to. Put a positive message out there, man. Because like you said, there's a lot of garbage. There's a lot of buff in the cocaine. I like that quote.
2: That's it.
1: And quote. Uh-huh. Yeah, man. We trying to bring back the classical shit back in our own generation.
0: Indeed, bro.
2: Yeah, man. And to add to that, I mean, like, coming where we're from, like, it had to be authentic. Mm-hmm. Because ain't nobody want to hear somebody else tell somebody else's story, you know?
0: Mm.
2: You can't tell somebody else's story. You got to tell your story. Mm. And that goes back to what I was saying earlier about the fact that, and like how you alluded to, King, you know, hip-hop is our spoken word. Mm. Like, that's our spoken word history. Mm. And, you know, like, all indigenous cultures around the world have that. And that's ours, you know? Like, that's what I was saying earlier. Like, you know, when I listen to hip-hop, it make me feel like I'm part of something. And I wanted, and Malik wanted, we wanted to make other people in our situation, in our city, because there are many people in our city, in our situation, we wanted to make them also feel like they're part of something. Mm-hmm. And part of something that they can attain and reach and, you know, give daps to and talk to and, you know, relate to in a way. Because mm-hmm. we ain't have that. Like Leek was saying, we didn't have that. Mm-hmm. And that's cool. Like, somebody's got to do it. And we had no problem trying to do that. And we're never going to stop trying to do it, you know?
4: Straight up, bro. Straight up. That's real talk.
2: Yes, sir.
4: So the next track we're going to get into is called The Pope, man. Tell us about that. That's a very...
1: That's a personal joint.
4: I mean, that's a personal joint, but the song with the title, I'm like, yo, like, what's the science behind the title?
1: Man, so like I say in the hook, run the money and the power like the motherfucking Pope, man.
4: Yeah, yeah.
1: You know, that's what we need. That's what we, aside from putting influence in the young ones, I need the money and the power.
4: Yeah, come on. Yeah.
1: But that song sits so heavy in my heart. I wrote that shit in a real lonely time. You know, I was far away from my brother. I was across the country.
4: Yeah.
1: And
4: that's incredible.
1: Yeah, man. That shit brought me up out of a slump.
4: Yeah.
1: For real.
4: Yeah.
1: So that shit, I love that shit.
4: It's deep. It's deep, bro. Yo, man, we gonna get into The Pope, man. Hey, look, man. Look, man. Ain't got no love for The Pope, I tell you that.
1: For the record,
4: man. Yo, I love it though, because yeah, man, that's right. You using the metaphors, man, and the analogies, right? You know, money like the Pope, power like the Pope, man. Like, you know, there's man. I don't know too many who got power like the Vatican, where there's bond and bond is life. You know what I mean? They run the world. Yeah. You know what I'm saying? And all our history is underneath there. You know what I'm saying?
2: We was talking about that earlier today. No cap.
4: You know, that's because Allah is one mind. You know what I'm saying? We know it's mind to tech mind. And here the thing is, too, is that shit is 50 miles deep. Imagine that. 50 miles of all of the knowledge. Like, everything they stole from Africa to Asia, India, like everything, you know what I'm saying? Yeah. Bro, and low key, they worship a black Virgin Mary, you know what I'm saying? The Black Madonna, you know what I'm saying? Y'all ever seen a painting of the Black Madonna?
1: Not even.
4: Man, there's like 500 of them in Europe. Imagine that. But in the West, you don't know about that.
2: Never hear about that.
4: You ain't, you know what I mean? Putin came out, he showed and proved. He said, look, these are the paintings of the disciples. Guess what? They were all black. You know what I'm saying? So look, man, I love being black. You know what I'm saying? I love being black, bro. Because I know, man, everything comes from the black man, black woman. Every ethnicity comes from the black man, black woman. Now, I could show and prove that through genetics all day long. You know what I'm saying? And so and I say this because when I meet other young black brothers, right, I got to give that to y'all. You know what I'm saying? That don't, no matter what, don't ever. You know what I mean? Let a motherfucker tell you, oh, because you're black, you're weak, or you're stupid, or you're, you know what I mean? Because, bro, like, I didn't have, like you guys, right? I didn't have the most positive role models, you know what I'm saying? Like, I didn't have that, you know what I'm saying? I never had met my dad ever, so I know what it's like.
2: Right.
4: You know what I'm saying? I looked for that father figure, that older brother figure in the streets. That's where it was comfortable. You know what I mean? And I loved it. You know what I mean? So, but those brothers, they didn't have the knowledge like I have today. And that's why it's so important for me to always share the knowledge, wisdom, so you can formulate an understanding of what the fuck's really popping. You know what I'm saying? Because everything will revolve, like, you know how they say, oh man, it doesn't revolve around you. Absolutely it does. The world revolves around us. Just really think about that. As we play the Pope off of the, what's the name of the album?
2: Orano, got one.
4: Let's go.

0: Peace, family. It's that boom bap, boom bap. Syndicate, syndicate. Boom. Hey, look, man, I turn anything into a mother effing beat, man. I turn it into a song, man. Told y'all, man, it's the Boom Bap Syndicate. Boom, boom, boom, boom. I'm your host, boom, boom, boom. Supreme Freedom, man, a.k.a. Hard Body Dreams. We got the Young God.
1: Peace, peace, everybody. It's King Wise, your big brother. What's good?
0: Ah, yeah. And we got Malik and Lavelle, G.O. in the building.
2: Yes, sir. What it do? What it do?
0: Come on, man. How y'all young boys feeling right now, man?
2: Feeling great, man. We got a show in a couple hours. About to go rip that shit.
0: Ah! Yes, so let's talk about that, man. Y'all just doing a tour right now, man. What's going on with that?
2: Yeah, man. We was in our hometown, Victoria, first night. And then we was in our actual hometown, Langford, all on the island. And then the next night was Nanaimo. So we had three triple header last weekend. Wow. Which was awesome. It was awesome. It was a good weekend. It was our first taste of, like, actually touring. So we had, like, opened on tour before and stuff. But this time we, like, headlining and stuff, so to speak. And, you know, like, it's a little bit of a different position to be in, you know. We helping to set up shows and stuff. And yeah, we learned a little bit more about the business, you know.
3: Indeed.
4: Different playing field for show, you know. Like, it's a lot more responsibility on our plate, you know, with all the planning and shit. But, you know, we stepping into that role pretty nicely. And it's good to expand, you know, always.
3: Yeah, man. And I mean, man. So as you know, artists, you know, having to be entrepreneurs, or, you know, basically being your own boss, like, how have you guys found that transition, like, dealing with the business aspect of it?
2: We've been stumbling for sure. You know, I'm gonna be real with you. You know, it's a steep learning curve, you know? And you know, I think personally, for me, it's like, I grew up wanting to be a rap artist, like an artist first, you know. But when you get a little older, like when it was Leek and I in the basement of his parents' crib, we was like blazing or whatever and talking about, yeah, man, we gonna rip stages and this, that, and the third. You don't really think about, like, how you gonna get to the stage. Are you gonna get merch? How you gonna set all that up? How you gonna get the other artists involved on the show and stuff? And you know, it's a lot more background work than you know, even though we knew there was a lot of that to do, it's more than we even thought, in my opinion.
4: Nah, and you know, like, we never ran into, like, problems like this, but, you know, like, money makes friends turn to foe, you know, but that's something that we navigate, and just, like, the financial aspect, you know, and, like, handling the business side, like, it's a big eye-opener, you know, and it just making me and my boy closer at the same time.
2: For
4: we trying to just hold it down, you know.
2: Yeah. So we learning together, man, and that's why, that's part of the reason why, like, I'm just so grateful that, like, it's really a family thing. Like, you know, like I got my girl Jazzy Fizzle right here.
0: Jazzy Fizzle,
2: Jazzy Wazzy. She hold it down. She hold it down with the camera work. She slick with it too.
0: Okay.
2: Like, all our content and stuff, you know.
0: Respect.
2: I got my moms out here. She taking track of our stock and stuff, our merch and stuff.
0: There
2: you
0: go.
2: I got my little brother doing the logo for us, and then I got my other brother right here, and he and I we locking in on the business, and you know, we trying to build a little, you know, little machine, you know. We trying to take that
0: little machine, that's a big machine, man.
2: Yeah, man, we trying our best to build, like, a little community around our art, and that's, I think, the part that's been, like, the hardest. But it's also been, it's made me realize how blessed I am personally to have, like, everybody that I love be a part of what I'm doing, and what my brother and me are doing, and it's a cool feeling, man. And, like, the other night when we was in Victoria, our hometown, or Langford, rather, like, it was cool to see all the faces in the crowd, because it's everybody we grew up with. Mm. And, like, it was a lot of love, man. And, like, we had our grandparents came out. You know, it was a real family affair.
0: Okay.
2: It was cool, man. So, you know, we just navigating that. You know, it's interesting. But, you know, I know I can never be too far gone with my brother with me, you know? So,
4: And something I always try to remind each other of is, like, shit takes a village, man. Yep. And, you know, we try to wear all the hats, but, you know, you gotta put them bitches down sometimes, you know, and let somebody else take control at
2: Indeed,
4: the same time, you
2: right.
4: know?
2: Indeed.
4: You still gotta
0: trust.
2: Pick the mic trust. Up, you know?
0: Yeah. You definitely gotta trust, right? And I mean, yeah, bro, like, you know, one of the nine elements of hip-hop is actually street entrepreneurialism, you know what I'm saying? And so, you know, the entrepreneurialism aspect is, like, because back before they had the internet, you know what I mean, you had to hit the streets, you know what I'm saying? Like, even for me, like, I remember hitting the streets
3: when I was rapping with this one group when I first started rapping. And, you know, we hit Granville and we just sell CDs. You know what I'm saying?
5: Right.
3: And, like, you know, I mean, obviously niggas be selling, you know, out they trunk, right? Master P. That's how Master P blew up, yeah. Right? Like, millionaire probably. No, let's say billionaire, but millionaire for sure.
5: Quarter of a billion at least.
3: At least, right? Like, you know what I'm saying? And so, you know, to hear that you got your family involved, and that's what it's about, bro. You know what I mean? And so, like, how do the people in Langford receive y'all?
6: So, I mean, I think we were pretty blown away.
3: Yeah.
6: You know?
4: That motherfucker was packed out.
6: Yeah, real talk. That's our biggest show.
3: Yeah.
6: And that felt good.
3: Yeah.
6: I know. I speak for both of us. Like, you know, we used to dream about, like, the people we came up with in life, pulling up to our shows and stuff, and they all came through, like, yeah, in a major way. And, you know, I know I was blown away by all the love and support. And, you know, it's, again, it just made me feel so grateful, like, mm-hmm, to have good people around me.
3: Mm-hmm.
6: You know, a lot of people don't have that. We do. We're lucky in that respect.
3: Mm-hmm. Most definitely, man. Most definitely, bro.
7: Why did that surprise you? Why were you expecting?
6: You know, that's a good question. I'll speak for me personally. I never thought that, like, I always feel like, you know, we got to sell people on what we're doing. Like, growing up, I've always felt like we've had to sell people on what we're doing. And then, you know, after this weekend, it made me realize that it's not something we got to sell people on, you know, anymore. Like, we really do this. And, you know, I was just surprised about the positive reactions, I guess. Because I often think of things like glass half empty type, you know, and like thinking that people want to see you fail, but that ain't always true. Especially that this weekend really taught me that, you know.
3: Mm-hmm. Yeah, man. And that's a you know, we're gonna travel a little bit, you know. We're gonna deal with, you know, when it comes to dealing with the mind, right? You know what I'm saying? Like, you gotta understand, like, there's five levels to the mind. You know what I mean? There's your conscious, your subconscious, your superconscious, your magnetic conscious, and your infinite conscious. And, you know, one of the most important ones is your subconscious, right? Your subconscious is the one that holds those belief systems, you know what I'm saying? Those ideas, right? So when you say that you look at the glass half empty, you know what I'm saying? It's more so it's like, okay, where in life did that, you know, experience happen, if it did, you know what I mean?
6: Right.
3: Or where did you allow and give that validation, you know what I'm saying?
6: Right.
3: Because you gotta look at the glass always half full.
6: 100%.
3: Overflow.
6: 100%.
3: Because when it's overflow, then that's when you magnetize overflow. You know what I'm saying? And that's what I came to learn later in life.
6: Right.
3: Nobody taught me about the mind, bro. You know what I'm saying? And, like, how we really manifest, how we really bring things into existence, bro.
6: For sure.
3: A lot of times it's people, bro. You know what I'm saying? Like, if you study any type of Egyptology, you know what I'm saying, you deal with, like, hermetic principles, they'll tell you, man, the first law is the law, the universe is mental, you know what I'm saying?
6: Right.
3: Everything is happening in the minds, you know what I mean? Right now, we in the projection of somebody else's mind, but also our minds collaborating, you know what I'm saying? Because, look, it took somebody thought about SFU, you know what I mean?
6: Right.
3: It was like, yo, I'm gonna build SFU,
6: right?
3: Started with their imagination, you know what I'm saying? And that's why it's, you know, in my personal opinion, it's terrible to tell a child not to imagine, you know what I'm saying?
6: Yeah.
3: Because that is literally, that's literally, like, controlled imagination, bro. That's what makes things happen, my nigga. Like, at the end of the day, I don't care if you don't subscribe or not. Like, you gonna find out. You're gonna find out. You know what I'm saying? Fuck around and find out. Cause, yo, everything is caused by us, bro. We cause these situations.
6: Yeah, it's true.
3: You know what I'm saying? Every situation I've ever been in my life, bro, I caused. That's another universal principle, cause and effect. Right? And so, yo, my G, start looking at that glass overrunneth. You know what I'm saying? Because it's coming for you.
6: What?
3: You know what I mean?
6: No, I hear that.
3: Success is knocking at your door. You know what I mean? Don't be afraid. That's a big thing, bro. I'm telling you, man. I don't know if niggas tell you that, right? Don't be afraid.
6: No, I feel that.
3: Don't be afraid of your success. Don't be afraid of yourselves.
6: Yeah, and I think that's a key point, right? I think honestly, more so, like, back to what you said, like, why I would think that way,
3: mm-hmm,
6: is because it's like, I think that's where it comes from, like being afraid that it's actually like I knew our music's good, like mm-hmm. I can't nobody tell me otherwise, you mm-hmm. know, respectfully.
3: Mm-hmm.
6: But you know, I think I'm like honestly afraid of other people feeling that, mm. you know, like a little bit. I don't
3: yeah.
6: know.
3: Yeah, no, that's real.
4: Yeah, I mean, well, because like it's a foreign feeling, you know, and shit. Like, you know, growing up, somebody trying to rap where we're from, you know, mm-hmm. it's getting clowned out or some shit, getting mm-hmm. validated. So, you know, it was just foreign, you know.
3: Mm-hmm.
4: So,
3: mm-hmm.
4: I hear where you coming from.
6: 100%.
3: Yeah, man. And I'm like I said, man, y'all got that Yankee sound too. You know what I mean? And so that's real. I'm telling you, man. Look, bro, America runs hip hop, bro.
4: Yeah.
3: He knows, because he knows. I teach him the same thing. You know what I mean? It's like, yo, man, like, bro, it's like, man, telling you, bro, I don't even like, look, bro.
4: You guys
3: yo, I'm telling you, bro.
4: Wet.
3: You know what I mean?
4: I was shook the other day, hard body.
3: Huh?
4: I was shook the other day.
3: Don't go there.
4: Yeah.
3: That was, you know what I mean?
4: I'm not going to say nothing.
3: Yeah, yeah, yeah, yeah, yeah, yeah.
4: You guys are not whack.
3: Yeah, man.
6: I appreciate
3: that's
6: it.
3: What I'm saying, right? There's no quality control out here, bro. You know what I mean? And that's what internet, TikTok, Instagram, you know what I mean? That shit fucked up the game, bro. You know what I mean?
4: For sure.
3: It did. SoundCloud, like, yo, bro. How many of these niggas with these fucking wigs and these goddamn rainbow hairs and fucking, you know what I mean, come to find out they're federal agents and, you know what I mean, bro? It's just like,
6: no, I feel you. Not everybody should have a microphone.
3: Yo, bro.
4: It's like, yo, if you want to be a doctor, you step to stage, you can't just be a doctor.
6: Yeah, I feel that.
3: Straight up, bro.
4: 100%. Like, for everybody.
3: Yo.
4: At the same time, to get into certain places, there's some people who are like, why are you interested?
6: 100%.
3: Yeah, man.
6: No, that's real shit. You can't just go to a clinic and say, I'm going to practice. you know?
4: I'm your plumber.
6: Yeah, exactly. Like, oh, and then you just sitting there watching YouTube videos trying to figure it out. Because, you know, and there's something to that. Because I think it's really cool that everybody, like a part of me thinks it's really cool that everybody can go out and project their message to the world. Mm-hmm. However, when you have that freedom, of course, there's going to be people preaching a whack message.
3: Mm-hmm.
6: And that's just what comes with the territory, you know? It's like, not everything's good, not everything's bad, but is that I definitely agree
3: I like
6: with y'all.
3: That, I like that. I like
6: you
3: that.
6: Know, yeah. Not everybody should be able to rap. You should have a doctorate for it.
3: You know, well, you know, and that's right, right? Like, there has to be that BS, right? Because that is the balance in life. You know what I'm saying?
4: 100%.
3: It's that positive and the negative. It's the good, it's the bad. It's the ugly, it's the beautiful. You know, it's all of that, right? So, you know, they all play in their part. You know what I'm saying? These little NPCs and these bots and shit. You know what I mean? Bunch of freaking trolls and all of that. You know what I mean? Like, yo, man, even 50 has his role in hip-hop. You know what I mean? Like, you know, man, like, this guy, I gotta give it to him, man. He's a fucking mastermind when it comes to just breaking people down. You know what I'm saying?
6: Hundo.
3: Like, the way he does his thing, you know what I mean? Like, he's grimy, bro. He's grimy.
6: Yeah, man.
3: But look, what do you expect? His no father. His mother was murdered. You know what I mean? He got shot 9 times. You know what I mean? Like,
6: You can't discount the perspective that he's had. Like,
3: right?
6: Everything is a troll to him because, you know, he
3: came in the game different, bro.
6: Yeah, man.
3: Y'all ever heard How to Rob?
6: Oh, yeah, 100%.
3: Okay.
6: Yeah,
3: yo, I love these guys. I love these guys. Yo, man, y'all ever watch Scarface?
4: Yes.
6: Yeah, of course.
4: Come on,
3: yo, boom, boom, boom, boom, boom.
4: Hey, you need people like me, man.
3: Yo, bro, come on. Yeah. Look, bro. Look, man, he know. He know. Bro, you know how many young niggas don't even ever seen Scarface, bro? You know how many kids I know in this world that never seen Scarface, bro? Even
6: That's
3: older
6: crazy.
3: Than you. That never seen Scarface.
6: That's
3: yo, bro.
6: Nah, man.
3: Bruh.
6: Like, my folks, and I always tell them this, I'm like, I don't think y'all ever left, like, the 90s. Like, my parents are still in the 90s, early 2000s, you know? They never left that. So I was, like, just raised in that, you know?
3: Straight up, bro. And that's what I mean. Like, that, that right there, it plays a part in the culture, you know what I'm saying, 100%. Of hip-hop, right? Even though some people would be like, nah, that's a negative aspect of it, but you got to understand that it influenced hip-hop at a major scale, you know what I'm saying? Everybody wanted to be Scarface, you know what I'm saying? Especially in the streets, you know what I mean? And then taking that, you know what I'm saying? And then, you know, The Godfather, Goodfellas, you know, you got Belly, you know what I'm saying? Like, these are all very, you know, New Jack City. These are all, like, very, what's the word, man? Like, oh, man, just very influential, you know what I'm saying? And so it's like, yo, man, if y'all niggas watch that shit, then I'm like, yeah, that's why I'm losing my mind right now. So I want to go into the next track that I got for y'all. Hold on. Yo, just scroll through the next. What's the next one on the list right there? The Rain. Talk about that, man.
6: So you take this one.
4: Rain. Oh, shit. I mean, honestly, that just started from like a, like, what was it, like one verse. Yeah. Really, that I wrote in Ontario, and then I brought back when I moved back to BC, and then we found some new prod for it. In like 15 minutes, we wrote that chorus.
3: Mm. Oh, yeah.
4: That was a quick one, and then we ended up getting Vel's verse together, and that was we knew that was gonna be a staple on this project.
6: Oh yeah,
4: you know, just like changes, you know, emulating pain,
3: mm-hmm.
4: emulating the process,
3: mm-hmm.
4: and yeah, that one sit real close to both of us. I can speak for both of us on that.
3: Mm-hmm.
6: That one, that's a special track, man. I love that song. It's just one of them ones. It's like, again, it's one of them songs that, like, when we first met, like day one we met, that's what we had in mind. Like,
3: mm-hmm.
6: you know, it took a while to get there, man. I can't lie, we had to grow, and you know, I feel like we grew into songs like that.
3: Mm-hmm.
6: And, you know, I think that's. I love the journey, and I love that song. That song means a lot.
3: Yo, man, and the rhythms are all very cohesive. Like, you know what I'm saying? The sound is very cohesive. It's not a bunch of different random sounds.
6: Yeah.
3: You know what I'm saying? It's all like, man, it's just very melanin. You know what
6: yeah.
3: I'm saying? Like, it's just really, no,
6: I appreciate,
3: like,
6: that, because it's intentional.
3: Yeah, it is.
6: Yeah.
3: Right? It's the atom. You know what I'm saying? The atom got the proton, the neutron, and the electron. You know what I'm saying? And if the electron ain't a part of that, then what does that become? A free radical. You can't have free radicals. You know what I'm saying? So this shit is very antioxidative, man. You know what I mean? God know what I'm talking about. He a biologist, man. He know what I'm talking about.
6: That's what's up.
3: Yeah, man.
5: Got one.
3: Okay, run.
5: Yeah.

from within. It is in no way amenable to any form of inner or outer force. Love and coercion can never go together.

0: 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We reporting from Victoria Lawnell, a.k.a. Van City. Hey, yo, man, it's the hottest hip-hop radio program in the country, man. Hey, look, man, if you an artist and you from the Sticky or you from across the nation, wherever, man, don't matter, man. 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Yo, man, it's the Boom Bap Syndicate. Right now, we got the young boys in the building, the True and Living MCs. Got one, man. Make some noise, people. Let's go.
1: Hey. What it do? What it do? Honor and a pleasure, sir. Honor and a pleasure.
0: Oh, man. Come on, man. Let's talk about that joint we just played, man. Talk about that, bro. Like, yo, yeah. King, man. Well, how'd that shit make you feel, bro?
2: Man, that, to say the least, it make me feel like I'm gonna get back everything I lost, man.
1: That's what's up, man. That's what's up, man. Yeah.
2: And more, man. And more.
0: And more, man.
1: That's what the song's about, man. It's like, I love that song, man. That song is real.
0: So what is y'all favorite song on the album? Or if there is any.
1: I don't know, they like children, you know? You're gonna love them all. You're gonna love them all. I would say, honestly, I think it's probably Changes for me. How about you, Lee?
3: Shit, man. Honestly, might be a hot take. I don't even know if you know this is my favorite, but I fuck with Hand Over Fist Heavy.
0: Oh,
3: Hand
0: Over Fist fault.
4: Is fire. My fault, yeah. Nah. I got to switch
0: Hand
4: that.
0: Over Fist.
4: Changes is a close second, but Hand Over Fist is like, Hand Over Fist is dope, man. It's another one of them ones where I'm like, from day one, that's the song we were trying to make. Like, that's the... I love that song, man.
0: Honestly, bro, like, you know, I didn't want to play all the songs, you know what I'm saying? Because I got, you know, the fans that, yo, look, y'all heard it first on One Order, you know, the Boom Bap Syndicate. So it's like, y'all got to check out the rest of the album. And I do got one more track before we go, because I had to play four.
1: I gotta play four. You know what I'm saying? And that's that.
0: Yeah, for the culture, baby. You know what I'm talking about, God. You know what I'm talking about. So it's like, yeah, man, you know, like I'm supposed to. Yo, when I performed that at the Lana Lewis.
1: Yeah.
0: I was like, man, this song is fucking crazy. Holy, you know what I'm saying? Trust me, man. If y'all know me, I don't fucking like nobody. Straight up, right? I don't like nobody, man. Like, I'm not a hater. I just don't have time for the bullshit.
1: Nah, I feel you.
0: You know what I mean?
1: Yeah.
0: I can't support it. The only reason why I got Spotify is so I could find new artists. Yeah, I don't even fuck with Spotify.
1: That's fair, man.
0: You know what I mean? Because they ain't paying niggas.
1: Nah, bro. Not nothing, man.
0: Bro, you know what I mean? You ain't getting paid off that. You know what I mean? So, yeah, the merch. Gotta get the merch. You know what I'm saying? You gotta get the merch. And you gotta get your own website, and you gotta sell your music off your website, bro. You know what I mean?
1: Facts.
0: Not even Bandcamp. Bandcamp's cool, but y'all gotta have your own website. You know what I'm saying? Straight up, bro. And sell your music. And people will buy it. Like you said, if you're gonna listen to a 5-minute song, you're gonna buy the fucking record.
1: That's 100%. True. That's right.
0: Straight up. So you might as well sell it. Like back in the day when you went to HMV or whatever, you know, I don't know if you guys remember HMV, but
1: I do.
0: Yeah, man, like, you
1: putting
0: know,
1: the headphones on, picking the songs you want to listen to.
0: Straight up, bro. You know what I mean? Like, that's what I'm talking about. You got to bring that, but, you know, on a digital aspect, right?
1: 100%.
0: You know, it's like, yeah, man, come pay $20. You know, LaRussell blew up, bro, off of Even, okay? And Even, he basically made a pay as you want. Right, he had like 10 people pay $1,000 for his album.
1: Damn, bro.
0: $1,000.
1: Yeah, man.
0: You know what I'm saying?
1: That's a come up.
0: My G. Like, you know what I mean? Like $1,000. Like, so they say he made about 150 grand off of one album, based off of using that platform.
1: And that goes a long way, especially in the beginning, man. Like, shoot,
0: straight up, bro. No label, nothing. You know what I mean? So it's like, yeah, bro.
5: That's the blueprint, for real.
0: It is the blueprint. You know what I mean? It is the blueprint. There's many ways to get it, man. You know what I'm saying? So, 100%. Oh, did he? I thought he retired, man. Oh, yeah. Clowning. I'm off my rocker, bro.
4: You ain't rocking with Cole, man.
0: I'm off my rocker. Don't worry about it.
4: No. Oh, man.
0: I ain't listened to it yet.
3: Don't sleep.
4: Oh, man. I'm telling you right now. I can speak for both of us. Like, that's the GOAT. That's my GOAT.
0: Okay, because that was going to be my next question. That's like, my GOAT. You know what I mean?
4: Bro, that's my GOAT, man.
0: Yeah.
4: Like, my girl, she got into the queue for the tour.
0: Yeah.
4: Coming to Van.
0: Okay.
4: And as soon as we got in that bitch, I was like, we buying 4 tickets. We buying the max tickets I can buy.
0: Yeah.
4: I'm taking my closest homies.
0: Yeah.
4: We going on a pilgrimage. Like truthfully, man. And
0: all right, man,
4: I think like for me, between Cole and Drake when I was a kid. Like seeing some you know biracial brothers like really get after it.
0: Like is Cole biracial?
4: Yeah, he is. His mom's is white.
0: Okay.
4: His father's black.
0: Okay.
4: And so like that's an automatic for me. Like when I'm a kid, that was like an automatic draw. You know what I mean?
0: And sure.
4: I like same thing with Drake, man. People say what they want about Drake, but like that early Drake shit, man, that's really what made me want to rap. What made me think I could rap. Somebody from Canada, pops from the States, you know, all that. Like I remember that Sprite commercial that he had, man. Fucking my pops called me downstairs from my room. He's like, yo, get down here real quick.
0: Yeah.
4: He pointed at the TV and he's like, that's gonna be the biggest artist in the world one day.
0: Straight up.
4: And you know, and he was like, he's Canadian.
0: Yeah.
4: And his pops is black too.
0: Yeah.
4: And I was like, damn, I remember that. I'll never forget that.
0: Yeah,
4: but like Cole's the GOAT though. Like
0: I take Cole over Drizzy.
4: Oh, all day. But like I'm saying though, like those two men. If I could only listen to two rappers for the rest of my life, it'd probably be those two,
0: Cole and Drizzy.
4: Oh yeah,
0: 100%. Damn,
4: unequivocally.
0: Really?
4: Yeah, they got a song for every mood.
0: Yo, man, get off the radio, man. Yo, get out of here, man.
4: The switch up is crazy.
0: I told you I'm off my rocker, man. I'm like Uncle Ruckus from the Bulldogs, nigga. No.
4: That's it.
0: I can't believe he said Drizzy.
4: The interview's over now.
0: No, it's not over. But I would have thought, like, somebody from, like, the old school.
4: Oh, well, yeah, I feel like you got to separate the eras, though. Like, I feel like we do this with sports, too.
0: Yeah.
4: It's like
0: okay.
4: everybody's always comparing and stuff. Like, it's not the same. It's not an even playing field.
0: No,
4: it's
0: not.
4: Those old cats, they paved the lane for these people to exist and
0: True
4: people
0: indeed.
4: Like me to exist.
0: True indeed.
4: But, like, you know, I definitely think, in my personal opinion, the reason I say Cole is the GOAT is because I think he could go in any era and rap and rise to the top. I really believe that.
0: Really?
4: I do believe that, man. And like, you know, as far as Drizzy, man, like, everybody can say what they will about that man, but, like, for me, growing up, it was important to see that.
0: There was some importance
4: to what he did.
0: No doubt.
4: And he crossed lanes with rap. He did. No matter what nobody says about him. And, you know, Kendrick, too. He's unbelievable. But, like, there's
0: I thought
4: a,
0: you would have said Kendrick before Drizzy, yeah.
4: Yeah, that's fair. I think a couple years ago I would, but honestly, like, well before, like, the beef or whatever, like, I think two albums ago, Leek and I were not rocking with that Kendrick album. Which one was it, bro? Which one was it?
0: What was it?
3: No, we stayed up to catch the Mr. Morales album.
0: Oh.
4: Yeah.
3: And...
0: You was disappointed.
3: Bro.
4: Yeah, he lost us.
3: We listened to it front to back.
4: Two times. I love Kendrick.
0: Yeah.
4: Like, I love Kendrick.
0: Yeah,
4: but,
0: yeah.
4: Like, man, I can't lie. After that, it lost me because I just feel like there's points with Drake, too, that he's lost me. The only dude that I listened to from way back is Cole. He never lost me. Like, I feel like he's been a steady force, you know?
0: Yeah.
4: But that's my GOAT, man.
0: Yeah.
4: I stand on that. Cole the GOAT.
2: Without the era.
4: Yeah. That's the GOAT, man. Without the eras, Cole the GOAT.
0: Sheesh.
4: You better listen to the album.
2: No. Without the eras, it's like I'm talking including everyone.
4: Including everyone, Cole's still the GOAT. 100%.
0: Cole's still the GOAT, including everybody?
4: Yes, sir. I stand on it.
0: Yo, you said he stand on the square with that.
3: I gotta say, let me throw OG a bone, okay? Let me throw OG
0: Hold
3: a bone.
0: Hold on, man. Let's hear what you got, Malik.
3: Hey, yo, Cole my one, but tied at one. I gotta give it to Nasir, man.
0: There you go. That's fair.
3: I gotta say, I got the phone. Now we changing his tone.
4: Yeah, he gonna like that
0: one. Man, Uncle Ruckus. I'm Uncle Ruckus. Yo, man.
3: Nah, man, it ain't even no disrespect to the old, cast. It ain't.
4: I'm just busting balls.
3: It ain't even no disrespect. You know, I tried to tell him my pops. My pops had the same reaction. He's like, I don't know if I can say that.
4: You know what I'm saying?
3: And that's disrespectful.
4: You know.
3: I mean, like, you know, I would have took Tory over him.
4: Tory over who? Drizzy.
3: Nah.
4: I would have took Tory over Drizzy.
3: I respect it, but Tory don't exist without Drizzy.
4: No.
6: I'm glad y'all are here, man. it's just hard body and I.
4: Yeah. Tory doesn't exist without Drizzy?
3: Nah, man, not at all. Absolutely not. How?
4: What?
3: He wouldn't have the lane he had to blow up, though. He would not have. There's no way, man.
4: No, I'm just kind of confused because, you know, Tory created his own lane. No, Drizzy wasn't even fucking with him for the longest time.
3: I agree with that, but the spotlight was on T.O., though, at that point because of Drizzy.
4: Yeah.
3: 100%.
4: Yeah, for sure.
3: Like, that's something.
4: We can't deny that.
3: Yeah, that's undeniable. He put the spotlight on Canada.
4: But you're forgetting. Niggas like Cardinal Official.
3: And Socrates.
4: And Choclair.
3: Yeah.
4: And yo.
3: Yeah.
4: Toronto was put on by Maestro Fresh Wesh. And Nishi Me. The OGs, you know.
3: Citizen Kane and all that, for sure. No, I respect that. Yo, 100%.
4: I can't battle LaVell, man. He knows.
3: Listen, man. I'm a student of hip hop, bro. And so is Malik.
4: Straight up.
3: But, like, listen, man. Like, it ain't no disrespect. But anyway, I don't even know how we got on this tangent.
4: I must defend
3: Cole and Drizzy to the end.
4: This is dope, man. This is like some hot 97 shit, man. Only live at the Boom Bap Syndicate,
3: yes,
4: boy. You know what I mean? Hey, yo, Drizzy, man. We know you did your thing, bro. I'm not a hater, bro. You know what I mean? I'm not a hater, bro. Like, yo, just you did your thing, man. Straight up, you did your thing, bro. You know what I mean? Like, obviously, you know, that not like us bodied his ass, but I mean, you know, I did. Yo, how you gonna look, bro? Respectfully, hip hop, right? Hip hop, look, man. I know what you're talking about because I used to listen to a lot of Drake.
3: Yeah.
4: Nothing was the same.
3: Yeah, that's Drake. the Drake I'm talking about. Drake up
4: Marvin's
3: until
4: Room, fuck yeah. Drake. You all of that previous, you know
3: yeah,
4: what I mean?
3: I'm talking about Drake up until Views as far as like what I'm saying. Like,
4: yeah,
3: if he had stopped after Views, I'm cool. Or what's the one after Views? Right up until Scorpion. He could have more life, man. Like after about More Life, Scorpion, then you could kind of, you don't have to listen after that. He gone down a different path. But before that, bro, he never missed.
4: Yeah, for sure.
3: He was shooting.
4: He was
3: 1,000%.
4: NBA Jam on fire. 100%.
3: For like 10 years.
4: A
3: decade, bro.
4: He's heating up. Yeah, man. You know what? But I still, man. Yo, Drizzy, bro. How you gonna sue Kendrick for defamation?
3: That's whack. 100% is whack.
4: That doesn't exist in it. Yo, bro, I'm telling you, man. That song, even like, what was that song? Oh, yeah, man. Like, the one song I do like with Drake and Cole is Evil Ways.
3: That's a great song.
4: But this is the thing. It took 10 writers, bro, to write that song.
3: I don't mind that though. I have no problem with that.
4: That's fair.
3: Like I don't have a problem with that because I feel like hip hop is evolving and I think that like
4: people used to do it back in the day too.
3: 100%. And that's one thing I was about to say.
4: Yeah.
3: Sorry to I just told this motherfucker to take the mic.
4: He
3: say
4: grabbed
3: it
4: back.
3: I just gotta say this, man.
4: He's getting warmed up
3: though. These old cats, I respect them. I respect all the old cats, but they act like they never did. They never wanted to be super famous. And when they see Drake put the Superman cape on, they got mad a little bit.
4: Who got mad?
3: All of them, man. You ever heard Mos Def talking about Drake?
4: Well, whatever. Mos Def is like,
3: he's a hater, bro.
4: Mos Def is whatever.
3: He's a hater, bro.
4: Whatever. Mos Def, man. I mean,
3: Mos Def pretty dope, though. All that Black Star shit. That shit's cold.
4: Mos Def was dope, right? But like, you can't say nothing about when Ghostface says something.
3: No, I mean, I respect Wu. I mean,
4: you know what I mean? Like, Ghost is like, yo, man, you a backseat nigga. You know what I mean? Like, I'm talking. Yo, he wanted to do a Wu Tang forever. Method Man was like, nah, I like you. But he's like, nah, You know what I mean?
7: But that's cool, though.
4: There was a bit of appropriation going on.
7: Yeah, I guess so. But you got to understand, though, like Wu-Tang Forever, that song is like, I feel like it's an homage, though. Like,
4: what's the homage mean?
7: Like he's paying homage to them. Like he's paying them respect by naming that song Wu-Tang Forever. He keeping that name in the zeitgeist of like people that wouldn't actually listen to Wu-Tang, but they'll listen to Drake. Does that make sense?
4: I look, and that might have been his intention.
7: Yeah.
4: However, when Method was talking about how like how Drake was really trying to control the situation and it didn't really actually represent the Wu.
7: Yeah, that's cool.
4: Because he wanted the Wu on it.
7: No, I know that, yeah.
4: Right? Like,
7: and that's not a Wu-Tang record.
4: Bro,
7: that's not a Wu-Tang
4: record.
7: If that
4: was the song that he wanted them on,
2: that ain't it.
7: But Drake but Drake and Wu-Tang ain't really gonna collab though. Like, if you think about the sounds, they don't mesh. It's not it ain't really the same. And I think that it's part of the beauty of hip hop, man, because you know, two different things can be hip hop and they can sound completely different. Like, and it is hip hop. And I think that's something that, like, for the longest time, and I was like, I refused to listen to anything other than anything that was made after like 2013. I didn't listen to,
4: really?
7: Honestly, for a long time.
4: Okay.
7: I was a hater on like the new rap and stuff.
4: Uh-huh.
7: And, but you know, I don't know. I think it's kind of like part of the beauty of how far rap has come, man. Yeah. And like, I feel like sometimes you gotta let that go. Like that thought of what hip hop is, it still exists that way. Mm-hmm. It still is that way. I mean, Leek and I are like representation of that.
4: Mm-hmm.
7: But it's also cool that hip hop has been allowed to grow and morph into something different. Mm-hmm. And that's cool too. You know, like I think they can both exist. It's like having like rock and roll and pop rock and roll. Mm-hmm. Sometimes you wouldn't think of like a certain like rock song as like a rock song. Like I listen to some Hall & Oates. Mm-hmm. They're rock, mm-hmm. but some of their shit sounds like it's like a funk song from like the 70s or the 80s. Like mm-hmm. whereas they're making but that's rock though.
4: Yep.
7: And I feel like in no other genre but hip hop does like we hate on anybody stepping outside the box. You know?
4: Oh yeah, for sure, bro. For sure, man.
3: Now, major scrutiny, and that's going back to like the Drake thing, right? Like that's the topic. Like, like it's foreign, you know. It's something new, you know. And it's just, hey man, hey, I'm telling you. Hey, look, he's back.
7: Stand on
3: that. Look, I'm standing 10 on that.
7: Yo, man.
3: And you know what? That's the thing. Like, I think we need to be more open about in this genre. It's just like more blending and just like you know, like, being. You know, feeding into the evolution, man, the revolution.
4: Yo,
7: as
4: man.
7: As long as the black man's eating, the black man's winning.
4: Yo, man, you young niggas, man.
3: You got to get it where you fit in, man.
4: Yo, man, you young niggas, man. Yo, you know what? I get, look, man, yo, Cole's fired. I'm not fired, bro. Cole. Oh, shit. Cole is serious, man. Like, yo, straight up. That what's it called? Jimmy P's caddy with fucking
7: Kenny? Johnny P's. Yeah.
4: Johnny P's caddy. Yeah. Yo, he bodies that. Crazy. He bodies that. Like, yo, I give him, you know. Yo, man, yeah, we love all y'all, man. And you know, before we get into the last tune, man, you know what I mean, we gonna end up, you know, we gonna wrap up the show, man. And it's just been such an incredible evening tonight, you know what I'm saying? And to be with y'all and really get to see and hear and feel y'all energy, y'all message, y'all story. And you know, so with this show, you know, so with One Order 6 o'clock Blitz, which is every Wednesdays from 6 to 8 p.m. CJSF 90.1 FM. At the end of the show, we always do shout outs. I want to switch it up a little bit for this one. With artists, I want to do it like this. There's two things. A, what is the message for the people that you have? And B, what would you tell the younger version of yourself?
7: You go first.
3: Man, you know, it may sound cliche, but peace, love, and unity to the people, man. And that's hip-hop in a nutshell right
4: there.
3: Right. Yep. You know what I'm saying? And just like, yeah, man, having love for each other, man. You know, and uplifting each other. You know, seeing the vision through, even if it's not familiar to ourselves, you know? Because that's the thing, is we, as people, we hate on shit that we don't know.
4: Mm.
3: You know, and a message, as far as a message to my younger self, is just keep the head up and be proud of who I am. You know, and embrace who I am. And don't let nobody try to tear me down and fuck up that vision I have, man.
4: No doubt.
3: That's that right there, baby.
4: I love that.
7: That's right. I co-sign all that. I gotta say, my answer is try.
4: That's what I want to say to the people. Try. Do what you want to do because you're going to die. Like, that's the one thing you are promised in this life is it will come to an end. Yeah. So try.
3: Yeah.
4: Because it leads into what I would say to my younger self. I'd say the same damn thing. Try, little nigga.
3: Yeah.
4: Like, be you. It's cool to be you. That the coolest thing you can do is be you.
3: Yes.
4: And you know what? If anybody doesn't rock with that, it's cool, man. Yeah. It's all love. You probably don't love you.
3: Yeah.
4: And that's cool. You got to love you. Yeah. And yeah, just keep it pushing, man. Keep it pushing.
3: I love that. I love that. I love that, man. That's the message for all of y'all, man. Peace, love, and unity.
4: That's it.
3: And you know, that's and try. You know what I'm saying? And that's just wise words from some young wise brothers. You know what I mean? Because it's like that really is what it is, man. You know what I mean? Everything is possible. You know what I mean? Anything and everything is possible in this life. You know what I'm saying? That's what I would say to my younger self is that, yo, anything and everything is possible. So do it. You know what I'm saying? What you got, King?
2: What message I got?
3: What message you got for the people?
2: For the people, man. I'm here to tell the people about Got One, man. Cause they're the real deal.
3: No doubt.
2: You know, representing the Northwest. What's up with the Northwest? To all you whack rappers, man. To everybody who does not have a message.
3: Boom, boom, boom.
2: Yo, it's cool. You can make music. Make the music.
3: Boom, boom, boom.
2: But when you're in the room with us.
3: What else?
2: You not getting the megaphone.
3: No doubt.
2: Because we don't need to turn your volume up.
3: Turn my headphones up.
2: Got One, man. We got Malik Lavelle in the building.
3: Boom, boom, boom.
2: Arano.
3: Boom, boom, boom, boom.
2: Arano out now. Everywhere.
3: Everywhere.
2: Stream it.
3: Let's go.
2: Come on, man. You guys know the deal.
3: You know the deal, man.
2: It's your co-host, King Wise. Peace to everybody. Love to everybody. And thank you for tuning in.
3: No doubt, man. This is your man. This is the captain, the C-A-P-T-A-I-N. And, you know, on this what? Knowledge Understanding Day. You know, today's Supreme Math is knowledge and understanding. What is knowledge? Knowledge is the foundation. You know what I'm saying? Knowledge is to know. You know what I'm saying? What is understanding? Understanding is to see things for what they truly are, not what they appear to be. You know what I'm saying? So when you know something, then you can see it for what it truly is. You know what I'm saying? Don't get caught up with all of the illusions. You know what I'm saying? Don't get caught up in the mist and the smoke and the badass. You know what I mean? The flash. You know what I mean? But on the other side, like my nigga Scarface said, fuck the Escomas and fuck the Diaz brothers. We're

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Mm-hmm.

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She gave me something. It was a mushroom. She said, eat it. I said, mushroom? What's that? Eat it. I didn't think nothing of it. 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And I said, no, it doesn't taste like much. She said, wait a minute. So I waited a minute. 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

0: This is Bird Note. Dr. Clinton Francis is a sensory ecologist who studies how noise pollution affects birds, like this black-headed grosbeak. He says sounds from machines and vehicles can really disrupt bird behavior because, for most birds, their sense of hearing isn't very good.
1: Even though birds do rely on acoustics and hearing quite strongly, your typical bird hears about half as well as we do.
0: Birds rely on their hearing to sense predators and prey and for mating. They need to hear each other's songs and calls in order to communicate and find each other. That makes them very sensitive to noise pollution. Clinton says some species, like the black-headed grosbeak, will just avoid places that get too loud for them.
1: In our long-term study sites in New Mexico, where we've studied how noise from essentially the energy sector restructures bird communities, we see a complete loss of about one-third of species in noise-polluted areas.
0: But Clinton says there are lots of ways to help, from switching to quieter electric vehicles to using lawn equipment outside of morning hours when birds are singing the most. Rakes are strongly encouraged. Or just leave the leaves. Learn more about what you can do to reduce noise pollution on the Bring Birds Back podcast. 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
1: Some people think little girls should be seen and not heard, but I think

Why, hello there, and welcome to Girly So Groovy, the only show dedicated to the women who rock and to you, the listener who loves them. A show where the music always speaks for itself. I'm your host, Trevor Klendert, bringing you 2 full hours of phenomenal, fabulous, fantastic female-fronted radio. Week after week. Coming up in this first hour, I've got music from Patti Smith, Patty Griffin, music from Margot Price, Lucinda Williams, music on the way from Brandi Carlile, Phoebe Bridgers. But how do I even start to talk about how we are going to kick off the full 2 hours here on Girly So Groovy? Mahalia Jackson is arguably one of the best voices in gospel music. Mahalia Jackson is arguably the architect of modern gospel music. Seattle's Cronus Quartet is the foremost ambassador of contemporary chamber music, determined and successful at breaking down musical genre barriers. Well, together, they have created something that is less of an album and more of a modern art piece. Cronus Quartet pays homage to gospel singer and activist Mahalia Jackson's work, music, life, and friendships on their latest album, Glorious Mahalia. They take their incredible instrumental work and back it to Mahalia Jackson's vocals. And by doing so, it just is a reminder of how incredible a vocalist Mahalia Jackson is and how powerful her voice is and still relevant even today. So kicking off the entire 2 hours, something a little different here on Girly So Groovy, Mahalia Jackson and Cronus Quartet.

fusing garage rock with soul and Americana. Of course, that is Alabama Shakes that we just heard. Over My Head is the name of the song. It's the closing track to the band's sophomore album, Sound and Color. Before Alabama Shakes, it is an absolute pioneer in the world of blues music, Billie Holiday. Her song, Strange Fruit, a song about lynching in the South in America. Such a heartbreaking song every time I listen to it. Strange Fruit comes from Billie Holiday's album, Lady Sings the Blues. And then we kicked off the entire 2 hours with something a little different here on Girly So Groovy. Kronos Quartet teaming up with the vocals of Mahalia Jackson, trailblazing gospel artist. And Kronos Quartet is elevating Mahalia Jackson to new audiences, reminding us just how relevant she still is today. We heard the song Sometime I Feel Like a Motherless Child. Again, Mahalia Jackson's vocals, Kronos Quartet doing the instrumentation behind that. Such beautiful work. And again, I struggled with how do I describe this? And I think I still come back to it is less of an album and more of a modern art piece. And we'll be diving more into that album in future episodes here on Girly So Groovy. Anyways, let's keep things moving. Right now, it is Los Angeles folk rock artist Phoebe Bridgers right now here on Girly So Groovy.

Celebrating voices that deserve to be heard, this is Girly So Groovy. It was back in 1989 when the Decatur, Georgia folk rock duo launched their career. Amy and Emily coming together to give us the Indigo Girls, a band that has built a career on being out and proud, bouncing acoustic guitars, and absolute raw, gorgeous vocal harmonies. Well, just recently, Emily has posted on social media that she is managing a degenerative disorder that ultimately will affect her voice. And when I say managing, she talks about in her social media post about how she is doing exactly that, working with medical professionals and putting the word out, because Indigo Girls are on tour. And I thought it was such a smart move for the band to come out about what's going on with Emily. My husband and I saw Indigo Girls the last time they toured around, and we even both noticed there was something off about Emily's voice, and very glad that they're letting the audience know, putting themselves in that much more of a vulnerable spot. So Indigo Girls are on tour, and this is a perfect chance. If you've never had an opportunity to see Indigo Girls, you need to see them now. A band that has always stitched politics into the music that they make, proving that they are still voices so relevant today. They are on tour throughout the summer and into the autumn. 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In the middle, it is Brandi Carlile. Back in October, the alternative Americana crossover artist Brandi Carlile returned with her 8th album, Returning to Myself, and as the title suggests, it is a tender, introspective affair. We heard the song You Without Me from the new album, and just like the Indigo Girls, Brandi Carlile is also on tour, touring through two of our listening areas. For our listeners in Vancouver, you can catch Brandi Carlile on September 17th. And again, our home base listeners on CJAM in Windsor and Detroit. Brandi Carlile is also playing Meadowbrook Amphitheater on August 21st. Fantastic opening act, I'm With Her, is opening for Brandi Carlile. Kicking off the set, it is Phoebe Bridgers with her song Chinese Satellite. That is off of her album Punisher. Lots more music to get to coming up in the next 30 minutes. I've got music on the way from Lucinda Williams, Patty Griffin, Patti Smith. But up next, it is new music from the acclaimed Nashville singer-songwriter Margo Price, a musician rooted

Music right there from one woman indie rock project, Torres. The song is called Kiss the Corners. You can find that on her album, Thirstier. In the middle, it is twin sister sensation Tegan and Sarah. Arrow is the song. That's from their album, Sainthood. And then we started that set with new music from Metric. The new album is called Romanticize the Dive, the band's new 10th album. We heard Wet Rut from Metric. Right now, it is time for music from Montreal alternative act, US Girls, here on Girly So Groovy. Every time

This is listener-supported radio, and this is Girly So Groovy, the only show dedicated to the women who rock and to you, the listener who loves them. Music right there from the swampy, bluesy alternative act known as Candle. Candle with a K. The song is called Bender. That's off Candle's album, Holy Smoke. In the middle, it is wife-husband folk rock duo White Horse, Seven Deadly Sins. Is the song from their album, Strike Me Down. And then we kicked off the set with Montreal alternative act, U.S. Girls. Over Time is the song. That comes from U.S. Girls' album, Heavy Light. Well, friends, I am looking at the clock, and we have come to the end of another episode of Girly So Groovy. Always my least favorite time of the week when I have to say goodbye, but believe me when I tell you this, that I am already dreaming and scheming up next week's episode. In fact, I am dreaming and scheming up the entire summer. I have flirted with this, I have hinted at this, but it's time to tell you something. We are launching into a summer-long series here on Girly So Groovy. It's an absolute first for us here on the program. Starting next week, we are cannonballing into June, and summer is upon us. So, Girly So Groovy is going to be kicking off next

week, a summer-long series that I am calling Cruel Summer. Girly, So Groovy celebrates the 1980s. Over 10 episodes, we are going to be celebrating the music, the years of the 1980s. Every week, we will start with 1980 and go right through to 1989. Every week, we will be celebrating 8 significant female-fronted albums released in the 1980s. By the end of the summer, we will have celebrated 80 significant albums of the 1980s. Now, I don't want you to think it's going to be a full-on 1980s revelry with Atari and Pac-Man and Cabbage Patch Dolls. What it is going to be is, like I say, 8 albums every week, plus something thoroughly more modern. Modern albums influenced and inspired by the 1980s albums we're spotlighting. So, again, kicking next week, it is Cruel Summer. Girly So Groovy celebrates the 1980s. Next week, we begin by spotlighting 8 significant albums released in 1980. If there is a particular 80s album that you absolutely love, adore, cherish, and want included in this summer-long series, reach out to me on our social media channels. Remember, we're on Facebook at Girly So Groovy, girly and groovy, ending with an IE. Or we are on Instagram. There you can find us at GSG Radio. 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And trust me when I say all of our 1980s episodes are going to be making their way across Mixcloud for you as well if you ever happen to miss a particular episode. So, what do you think? I am excited for this. I was a child of the 80s. I was a teen of the 90s. And if this goes well, you never know. Maybe next summer we will do a summer series honoring the 1990s. But let's get through this summer first. Also, to note that end of July, early August, we will be taking a short hiatus, summer break, summer vacation, probably for 3 weeks. But we will absolutely resume our 1980s celebration and hopefully have that wrapped up by Labor Day. Okay, friends, like I say, I would love for you to stay in touch with the show. I would love for you to reach out. Whether it is something for our 1980s summer series or just something thoroughly more modern, let me know. But I think it is time that we wrap up this week's episode of Girly So Groovy. One Toronto band that just evokes a summery, sugary sweetness is the indie rock band Always. Right now, closing out this week's episode, it's Always with Not My Baby on their 2017 sophomore album, Antisocialites. Thanks for tuning in, and get ready for all our 1980s regalia starting next week. It's Always here on your favorite, my favorite, Girly So Groovy.

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3: 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This program is presented by Junction Arts and Music and IMRP Sync. Hi there, and welcome back to more music from the deck of the Village Bakery in Haines Junction, Yukon. Today we have the White Horse Band Blues Cargo for you. This six-member band is fronted by veteran Yukon bluesman Manfred Jansen. He grew up in Ontario, listening to his parents' music played by blues legends such as Jimmy Reed and Bo Diddley. He was inspired to play guitar by listening to Bruce Cockburn, Jimi Hendrix, and others while plunking on a cheap nylon string guitar. Later, he frequented the Yonge Street scene in Toronto, home to Le Coq d'Or and the Hawk's Nest. He played at the Riviera Club, sharing a stage with Ronnie Hawkins, and later shared a table with LaVon Helms, Robbie Robertson, and Rick Danko, who later became The Band. I wish I could have been there. As a young adult, Manfred Jansen moved to the Yukon, where he solidly established himself in the territory's music scene. He's been involved in multiple bands and projects, playing a variety of styles on an assortment of acoustic and electric instruments. One of his bands is Blues Cargo. With Manfred on lead vocals and electric guitar, he is joined by longtime Yukon music staples Rob Bergman on bass, Jim Salt on drums, Bob Hamilton on electric guitar, and Annie Avery laying the foundation on the Hammond organ. Harmonica player extraordinaire George McConkie from Dawson City happened to be in town that day, so he was invited to join the session as well.

right, thank you all very much. We really appreciate that.

to a live performance by Blues Cargo from Whitehorse, Yukon. We recorded this event on the deck of the Village Bakery in Haines Junction, Yukon, in July of 2022.

0: Yeah.
1: Woo!

0: We hope you have enjoyed the music of Blues Cargo, performing at the Village Bakery in Haines Junction, Yukon, in July of 2022. We thank the Village Bakery for their continuous support of live music in the Yukon. This Jam Live episode number 170 was created by volunteers Charlie Morgan, Dieter Gade, and me, R.P. Singh. Craving more? 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

Hey folks, welcome to Jazz Boulevard. I'm Maz Taylor. 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Well, coming up on this week's show, a number of new releases to get to. They're going to include the latest from bassist Gabriel Espinoza, also music out of the San Francisco jazz scene from singer Stella Heath. And coming up in the opening set, a couple of new albums from bassist Chuck Bergeron and a big band project from pianist John Beasley. So I hope you can stay for the whole show. We'll kick it off this week with some music from saxophonist Vincent Herring from his album Hard Times. This is Use Me.

You're listening to Jazz Boulevard. I'm Maz Taylor. Our opening set wrapping up with a couple of new releases. We ended with a new project coming out from bassist Chuck Bergeron, someone working through a four-decade career, coming out on Summit Records from the album Bass and Face. That was the track 2 degrees East, 3 degrees West. No one knows just what love holds in store. And that album pairs the bassist with a number of different vocalists, like Janice Spiegel of the Manhattan Transfer, Deborah Silver, and others, and a couple tracks from the deceased voices of Sheila Jordan, and on this track, singer Kevin Mahogany. Grammy-winning composer, pianist, and arranger John Beasley before that, and a project that brought him together with the Stuttgart, Germany-based big band, the SWR Big Band, from the album Invisible Piano. We heard the opening track from the album, Concentric. And special guest on that track, flautist Magnus Lindgren. Mainly a set of original compositions from John. And the set started with music from saxophonist Vincent Herring off his album Hard Times. That was Use Me. And that project brought together pianist Cyrus Chestnut, bassist Yasushi Nakamura, and drummer Carl Allen, along with guitarist Russell Malone and singer Nicholas Beard. We'll keep it going with a recent release from trombonist Jason Forsyth from his album It's About Time. This is The Professor.

You're listening to Jazz Boulevard. I'm Maz Taylor. Music from guitarist and vocalist Jocelyn Gould from her album Portrait of Right Now. That was the track Jingles. And that saw her working with pianist Will Bonas, bassist Jared Becksteed-Cran, and drummer Curtis Noasad. Music out of the Toronto jazz scene before that from flautist Bill McBirney and his trio of B3 player Bernie Sineski and drummer Anthony Michelli. From the album Find Your Place, we heard Estate. An older track before that, 1958, music from alto saxophonist Johnny Hodges from his album Side by Side, Duke Ellington and Johnny Hodges. We heard Big Shoe, tenor saxophonist Ben Webster, trumpet player Roy Eldridge, trombonist Lawrence Brown, bassist Wendell Marshall, pianist Billy Strayhorn, and drummer Joe Jones. And the set started with music from composer, arranger, and trombonist Jason Forsyth, primarily working just as the composer on this album. From It's About Time, we heard The Professor, and that project featured trumpet player Brian Lynch, trombonist Steve Davis, tenor saxophonist Wald Weisskopf, pianist Michael Weiss, bassist Ugona Okegwo, and drummer Andy Watson.

We're going out this week with some music from tenor saxophonist Jerry Weldon, SLR Live Records outing called Those Were the Days. We heard This Is Always with Kyle Kohler on the B3 and Colby Inzer on drums. A new album just coming out from Mexican-born and Iowa-based composer and bassist Gabriel Espinoza from his new album The Brazilian Project. That was the track Gabriela, his 8th solo album, and featuring a Brazil-based nonet with arrangements from trombonist Rafael Roca and flugelhornist Bruno Santos, music that was recorded in Rio de Janeiro. Music out of the San Francisco Bay Area before that, from vocalist and leader, singer Stella Heath, a debut recording, a tribute to Billie Holiday. From the album For Billie, we heard What a Little Moonlight Can Do, with some solo work from drummer Riley Baker and pianist Neil Fontano. And the set started with the big band sounds of the GRP All-Star Big Band from their self-titled album. That was Coltrane's Blue Train, with solos from alto saxophonist Nelson Rangel, trombonist George Bohannon, tenor saxophonist Bob Mincer, and pianist Russell Ferrant. If you want to get in touch, check out the contact page on the show's website for email and social media links. That's going to be a wrap for this week. Look for a link to this week's podcast from our Mixcloud channel, along with playlist information on the show's website, jazzboulevard.ca. 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This is Moz Taylor, signing off now and inviting you to join me next week for our next program. Hope you enjoyed the music on this week's show. Thanks for tuning in.

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5: 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It is only through a change in human consciousness that the world will be transformed. The personal and the planetary are connected. As we expand our awareness of mind, body, psyche, and spirit, and bring that awareness actively into the world, so also will the world be changed. This is our quest as we explore new dimensions.

0: Social media and other communication tools have changed the world, mostly for the better. However, it is ever more difficult to know whom to trust and what to believe. Technology is certainly not solely to blame for today's fakery epidemic, but it has put it on steroids. The result is that we have entered what our guests describe as a post-truth era. How can we be more mindful of the role we play, sometimes unwittingly, in condoning and promoting fakery? How can we become more alert about how vulnerable we are to fall prey to fakeness? What are the behavioral, social psychology, and media studies that will help us spot fakeness and understand why it's so compelling? These and many other questions will be explored with our guest today, Shiv Singh. Shiv Singh advises Fortune 500 companies and startups on strategy, marketing, and how to succeed in the digital era as the founder of Savvy Matters. Prior to starting his consultancy, Shiv was a senior executive driving marketing, innovation, and digital strategies at Visa, Inc. and PepsiCo. He has previously advised Ford Motor Company, Chanel, Genentech, Citibank, and Verizon, and is a member of the board of directors at United Rentals, Inc., a Fortune 500 company. In 2016, Shiv was inducted into the American Advertising Hall of Achievement and has also been recognized by Adweek as a top 50 marketer. He's co-author with his wife, Rohini Luthra, of Savvy, Navigating Fake Companies, Fake Leaders, and Fake News in the Post-Trust Era. Join us for the next hour as we explore our responsibility and how to navigate this era of fake news and groupthink with our guest, Shiv Singh. I'm Justine Willis-Toms. I'll be your host. Welcome to New Dimensions. Shiv, welcome.
1: Thank you for having me.
0: It's my pleasure. I'd just like to really start off. The Oxford Dictionary named post-truth as its international word of the year in 2016. So can you describe what you mean by post-trust era?
1: Sure. It's been really interesting over the last decade, and it really began with the financial crisis in 2009, where there was this breakdown in our confidence in both Wall Street as well as in Washington, with the subprime mortgages mess and that entire financial disaster. What people across America saw was that they were losing their homes, they lost a lot of money, there were a lot of economic and political scandals taking place. However, there was no one held accountable and no one being responsible for it. And out of that sort of political and economic and financial mess came the recognition that we can't depend on our business and our political leaders and even these large organizations the way we once did. That led to the Tea Party movement, that in many respects led to the rise of the Trump era. And with this rise of the Trump era, something else in a whole nother world was also going on, which was the rise of the social media platforms. And what happened in the social media platforms was all of us started to get more and more information driven by those algorithms that would just tell us things we wanted to hear versus what we should be hearing. So on the one hand, we were losing our trust in our political and our business leaders. And on the other hand, through these social media platforms, we were getting more and more information that was really information candy, that played on our fears, that played on our weaknesses, that inflamed our emotions, that made us think more and more in the extreme. With that, we entered what we refer to as the post-truth era first, where knowing fact from fiction, truth from lies, misinformation from information became very hard. But it also led to something else, which is we started to live more and more in our own echo chambers, in our own filter bubbles, where we would close our ears to anything that disagreed with us. We retreated to the familiar that confirmed what we already believed in. When that started to happen, we stopped trusting the unknown. And the unknown became anyone or anything that had a different point of view. And that's where we say in the book that we've moved from a post-truth era to a post-trust era, which is even more damaging and even more dangerous. Where it's not just that we can't tell the difference anymore between fact and fiction, but who we trust and how we place trust has broken down. And the techniques and the symbols and the way we would trust historically has fragmented and fallen apart. And that's the world we find ourselves in.
0: Do you mention in the book the work of Morton Deutsch, I think it is, and he has a definition of trust. Do you recall what his definition is?
1: Yes, so Morton Deutsch, and I've become a massive fan of his. He's considered the father of modern day research on trust. And before he was around, no one really knew how to think or define trust. And he said trust is fundamentally the expectation that you will get back from someone what you expect and what you think you will get back. So it is about that value exchange. It is about having that shared value and that confidence that you will get back from the person what do you think you should get back? So it has a big reliability and a commitment piece to it. In this post-trust era, we're not getting back from other people or from technology or our leaders or our companies or the news what we would normally expect to get back. And that's where we have the breakdown.
0: However, if we're in that media silo, let's say, that
1: yes.
0: where we pick out our media, and this is the media we're going to trust because it agrees with our, what you call, innate bias. So then we tend to trust that media, whether it's giving us truth or not. Do you have a comment on that?
1: So Justine, it's crazy. There's all kinds of research that shows that we as regular people, as consumers, feel that there's an incredible amount of fake news out there. But, and this goes exactly to your point, we believe each of us individually does not succumb to it. That we know what to trust, we know how to tell the fake news apart from the real news, we know which media property to listen to, who to ignore. That's what the research says, how we behave. The truth, though, is we're clueless. And it's hard for me to say this because I am insulting my own readers or your listeners, but we can't tell fact from fiction anymore. And there's also a whole bunch of research that shows that when we're given like 10 real headlines and 10 fake headlines, we find it very difficult to tell them apart.
0: You also point out that there's innate in humans, there's
1: yes.
0: Probably your wife who's has her doctorate in psychology, talks about our negative bias, and that's what we're more attracted to. We believe it faster than we do the other.
1: Yes, without a doubt. So in the book, we talk about a couple of things. Firstly, that we as regular people carry as much responsibility in this fakeness era as do our political leaders, the media, and businesses. And we unpack how it's because we have human glitches. We have sort of bugs in our own code, the way software has. And you're right, the negativity bias is a very important one. And it's there's this phenomenal research by Daniel Kahneman, a Nobel laureate, where he showed that people have a much stronger reaction when they lose $50 than when they're given $50. And you know, you could argue that this is what has driven the entire media ecosystem. Like, there's no better news than bad news to drive up ratings and to capture the imagination of your readers. It's like, you know, if we go back to the early 1990s, what really put CNN on the map was the first Iraq war. It was a constant stream of bad, frightening, scary news for months on end. And that's what catapulted them to mainstream fame. So yes, negativity bias plays a very big role.
0: And you also point out that there are studies that show that negative news, let's say, passes faster in the internet and on news, and it goes much faster and broader than the positive news. Do you have a comment on that?
1: Yes. So that's based on a very different but a really fascinating study by Deb Roy at MIT done last year, where he and his team and his co-authors of the study analyzed 126,000 headlines that were shared on Twitter over a 10-year period. You know, so these were the biggest news headlines that were shared on Twitter widely. And what he found is, firstly, yes, the fake news was shared to a multiple of seven much more and much more widely than the real news. So the Twitter platform invariably was weaponized to share an incredible amount of fake news. That's the first part to it. The second part, which is also very interesting, is, you know, when we look at research like that, or we think about the last couple of years, at least my immediate thought would be, it's because of those bots. And it's because of, who knows, maybe the Russians or someone else that all this fakeness is spreading. But the reality is that fake news was spread by all of us, by us regular people, because we would see a headline that would appeal to an emotion, that would maybe have a negative bent to it, that would be a dopamine trigger in our head. And before even reading the article or verifying whether it was authentic or not, we would click the retweet button. And that kept on happening. And that's where, in a weird way, we're complicit ourselves.
0: That was a very interesting fact that you had in the book that surprised me. I want to remind our listeners that I'm here with Shiv Singh, and he, along with his wife, are the authors of Savvy, Navigating Fake Companies, Fake Leaders, and Fake News in the Post-Trust Era. And if you want to know more about the work of Shiv, you can go to his website, savvymatters.com. Or you can get there through the New Dimensions website, newdimensions.org. I'm Justine Willis-Toms. 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

0: I'm here with Shiv Singh, and he is the author with his wife, Rohini Luthra, of Savvy, Navigating Fake Companies, Fake Leaders, and Fake News in the Post-Trust Era. Shiv, when we're talking about the media and that we're talking about the negative news spreading really fast, and we're also culpable in that, I'm thinking about the basic principle of any kind of media, whether it's newspapers, whether it's television news, radio news, all of it, it's based on an economic principle that they're looking for more eyes, more ears, and so that they want to attract our attention. So their whole bent is on the sensational in some ways, because that is, as you mentioned, is what attracts our eye and our ear. Do you have a comment on that?
1: Well, yes, but I think that's not the only purpose of news. I think, you know, people enter the journalism profession very idealistically. You know, we talk about it as the third leg of government, you know, the independent media. It plays an incredibly important and valuable and honorable role in a democracy. And I think it's, you know, one of the foundations for why America is such a special country today. Not every country has an independent media the way we have had it. Having said that, you're absolutely right. It's so tragic and so unfortunate that maybe the capitalism has gone a bit too far, where the desire to have more and more eyeballs, to have sticky audiences, has overtaken and squashed those really honorable principles that have driven the media industry to date. And I think something else has happened that's really unfortunate, which is news has become entertainment. And we digest news and absorb news the way we'd watch a Hollywood movie. And that's where everything breaks down. When the news becomes entertainment, it becomes less about the facts and more about a good story. And we see that, and unfortunately, it's across the entire political spectrum where the facts play their second place to the entertainment, to the eyeballs. Where it's gotten even more complicated is in the fact that the traditional revenue streams for the media ecosystem is tragically under stress. Our media, independent media, is withering away. And, you know, I'm a big believer in the internet. I grew up with it. I was an evangelist. I traveled the world promoting it. I wrote another book about it. But the economics of the internet don't allow for a strong independent media. And in fact, you know, the major tech companies here in the Valley and up in Seattle have taken a lot of advertising dollars out of the TV media. There's now more digital advertising spent than broadcast media. And then, of course, from print and radio as well. So all of this creates this ecosystem where the media is not as independent anymore, partly because it just needs to survive, and to survive it needs to entertain, and then partly because we are falling prey for alternative facts and we want to be entertained, and we're not as focused on the things that makes our democracy as powerful as it has been.
0: So, Shiv,
1: okay. I know there's a lot there.
0: There's a lot there, and it's pretty depressing in some ways. So what can we do to mediate this situation and to find within that swamp, let's say, the kind of news that's really beneficial, that will really be of help, and that is really truthful, as you say, in this post-truth era, that's really true?
1: Yeah. So, Justin, before I answer that question, I'm going to scare you just a little bit more, just for a quick moment,
0: if you
1: don't mind. What's also frightening is that this isn't just happening in the media. The way information spreads, the way information has become candy, the way it's weaponized with technology, is also happening in corporate America with the Fortune 500 companies, where it's become much harder to tell fact from fiction, where information has become entertainment to convince, not just in honorable ways, but sometimes in malicious, nefarious ways as well. So it is a very big problem across our country and different spheres. So that's the bad news. Let's move over to some sort of more hopeful signs, because we do end the book on a positive note. First and foremost, we all carry responsibility. It's a cop-out for us to blame our political or our business leaders or corporate America. We ourselves can step up and demand more. We're fortunately still a thriving democracy that works really effectively, and we can make our voices heard. And by voices heard, I mean calling out on when we have more fiction than facts in the media, for example. The second thing that we can do is, it is incredibly important for us to always pay attention to the other side. And I know it can be painful. It can be like taking some you know, bad tasting medicine. But and this is a big belief of ours in the book, is that we don't know as much as we think we know. And that's the overconfidence bias. And we talk a lot about that in the book as well. The only way to overcome that is by engaging in conversations with people who disagree with our perspective. And the critical thing is to return to the time where we were able to disagree, but to do it with civility and a little bit of decorum, so you can still be friends, still have a relationship, but still disagree. Because if you don't know the other side, and you may be absolutely correct, but if you don't know the other side, you can't begin convincing the person. You end up demonizing them, or they demonize you. And instead of bringing the country together, we sort of fragment even further. So we have to understand and approach the other side.
0: And in saying that, you have a part in your book, you call it the backfire effect.
1: Yes.
0: And that was like so great, because you state that this effect is the most insidious psychological phenomena. Talk about what that backfire effect is.
1: So the backfire effect is literally when you engage with opposing side, but it actually fails. So there's a It doesn't always work. So there are a few things there. So firstly, we want to engage with the opposing side, and we also want to be evidence-driven in everything we want to do. And we want to call out people who are not being fact-based. We all have that responsibility. However, the backfire effect is insidious and strange, because what happens in that scenario is, when someone is saying something wrong, and you correct them, but instead of them being corrected, it makes them dig their heels in even more strongly. And there are a few classic examples of this. One of my favorites is back in 2012, 2013, when President Donald Trump, he was just Donald Trump at the time, labeled Barack Obama as a Muslim. Now, there's nothing wrong with being a Muslim by any means, but it just happened to be factually incorrect. Obama is not a Muslim. However, every time Obama would say, no, wait a minute, I'm not a Muslim. I'm a Christian. I go to church. Nothing wrong with being a Muslim, but that's not me. Every time he would do that, Trump and his supporters would believe that he was a Muslim even more. So the more he refuted it, the more they would dig their heels in, the more they would assume it to be true. And that's why the backfire effect is confusing and insidious. It is when you correct someone, it has the opposite effect of what it should have. And one has to be conscious of that in any debate or argument, because you could fall into that trap and then you could keep digging your heels in even more, and it'll be like quicksand.
0: I know our listeners who have listened to this program on a regular basis, they've heard a program that we did with Edwin Rutsch, and he does something called empathy circles. Mm. And he goes to political campaigns, and conservative ones, liberal ones, all of them, and he gets people, he uses a technology of, and when I say that, it's a way, a technology, not a technique, but a way of speaking to others that will avoid that backfire effect. And so some of our listeners have heard that program, and you mentioned it in your book, that's very similar to that, to that way of speaking to another without making them wrong, but really hearing their viewpoint first.
1: So, so important. And I would argue, you know, these are things that our parents should have taught us if they didn't, or we should be learning in our schools and have two young kids. And we try to teach them and we hope they learn. It's really the art of conversation and the art of meaningful debate in a constructive form. Both Rohini and I believe strongly in this highly digitized era that we live in, where we're looking at our iPhones more than we're looking at each other, and where we're influenced by our social media algorithms than we are influenced by the physical world around us. It is incredibly important that we relearn that art of conversation and relearn how to engage with opposing views, but in ways that don't make us all retreat to our filter bubbles and to our own echo chambers, but instead grow from interaction.
0: And that's not easy. That takes some effort on our part, and it takes some time for us to put our own judgments and prejudices and biases aside and really, really be genuinely curious about another point of view.
1: But, you know, I would say there's so much. I have incredible amount of hope as well. And I say that because if we look at the history of America or the history of the world, I mean, just think about where we were in the 1850s, where the opposing point of view, you know, took us to civil war, where, you know, men and women, well, at that time, men alone weren't treated equally. On the 1920s, where women, until then, women didn't even have suffrage. We've come a long way. So we have resilience and we grow and we change. And now, you know, in this era of the Me Too movement, I think as society, we're maturing so much more, and we're becoming much more open to diverse and different points of views. So there's good news. We are living in a time where I don't think twice about getting into a car with a stranger to take me somewhere. It's called Uber. But if I think about it in the abstract, it can be frightening. I don't think twice about, you know, giving up my home for someone to stay in it. So there's a lot of positive as well, but we have to be mindful of the weaponized dark side to all of this too.
0: I want to remind our listeners, I'm here with Shiv Singh. He spells his last name S-I-N-G-H, Shiv Singh, and along with his wife, Rohini Luthra, Dr. Rohini Luthra, they are the co-authors of Savvy, Navigating Fake Companies, Fake Leaders, and Fake News in the Post-Trust Era. I'm Justine Willis-Toms. 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

0: I'm here with Shiv Singh, and he, along with his wife, Dr. Rohini Luthra, are the co-authors of Savvy, Navigating Fake Companies, Fake Leaders, and Fake News in the Post-Trust Era. Shiv, I'd like to ask you, one of the things that I have noticed ever since really Reagan administration is something called repetition. That if something is repeated enough, it becomes a kind of accepted truth. Do you have a comment on that?
1: Yes, we talk about that a fair bit in the book, actually. And it's an incredibly powerful technique for convincing someone of something. And it's also invariably what allows for lies to suddenly be perceived or considered to be the truth. It has a long history going back to Cato and the Carthage Wars, the Punic Wars.
0: That's going back to pre-Roman times.
1: Yes, yeah. It does. And I won't bore you with the entirety of that story, but it's actually a fascinating story, and we touch on it in a bit in our book. But the core point is that there's a lot of research, and we see the research manifested in real-life political and behavior of business leaders as well, which is quite simply the idea of a message is repeated again and again to the point that it becomes so familiar that we assume it to be correct. And the studies done show that you look at a series of messages, the ones that we're more familiar with, the more we trust them, the more we believe them. Now, the interesting thing about this is it doesn't actually just apply to messages. It also applies to who and where we place our trust. So, for example, if we're in a room of 100 people, and, you know, when I talk about the book and among large audiences, I say, look to your left and look to your right. And the person on your left or right who looks, physically looks the most like you, guess what? You're going to trust that person so much more than the other. And that's because that's a familiarity, because we're used to seeing faces like that, and therefore we feel that they're safer. It goes back again to the beginning of time when, you know, we were in the caves and we were worried about lions and other animals, and anything that was foreign we would know would be trying to attack us and kill us. So it's, you know, built in our DNA and we're wired that way, but it doesn't mean it's a good thing. Just because something's familiar, it does not mean that it's, one, true or accurate, or that we should give it a pass on whether we trust it or not. This gets, if I may say so, even more dramatic in the social media era, where I'm looking at my Facebook news feed and I see this wonderful baby photo of my nephew one instant, and the next instant I see a news story. Because I have just seen that wonderful photograph of my cute nephew, I'm more likely to automatically trust what that news story says on the social media platform. That's also how the familiarity effect plays.
0: So you're saying, I mean, we have this bias, is what you're saying, towards being more accepting of what is familiar.
1: Yes.
0: We really, in fact, we look for that. And so you're asking us to bypass that tendency, which is so strong in us.
1: Yeah. And it's really important to be aware of it. It's human nature. And when we talk about all these conversations, and there are a lot of them, both in the corporate world and the political world, about diversity and inclusion, and those are very good and very important conversations, we don't acknowledge the biases that we have to overcome. We think that someone who's not automatically and innately inclusive is fundamentally and deeply flawed and should go to jail, etc., ignoring the fact that everyone is on a journey because we're wired not to be diverse and not to be inclusive. And that's where we all have to change, and we have to recognize these human glitches. That's what we call them in the book.
0: So this is what we're calling expanding our awareness or expanding our consciousness, moving from that kind of childhood of our species, so to speak, or the adolescence, some describe it as adolescence of our species, to becoming more mature by understanding these built-in biases.
1: Yes, without a doubt. And it only develops by having exposure to people with different points of views, to studying and knowing what these biases are.

0: rough play in Wurzer. So on May 28th, Tri-City and Spokane were in a back-and-forth affair as the Indians opened the scoring in the top of first on Jack O'Dell's two-run shot. But the Dust Devils played it 3 runs in the bottom of third. Spokane tied the game in the top of six on Jack O'Dell's triple, pulled ahead on Max Belew's double that scored O'Dowd, but Tri-City scored 2 runs in the bottom of eighth on Capri Ortiz's single and triumphed 5-4. Edward and Hillsboro had a back-and-forth slugfest as the Hawks tied the game at 4 in the bottom of 7th on Slade Caldwell's 3-1 bomb, which tied the Aqua Sox 3 home runs. Edward pulled ahead 6-4 in the top of 9th, but Hillsboro struck back in the bottom half with Modafi Marte's solo shot and tied on Alberto Barriga's 1-run single at 6 apiece. While the Aqua Sox scored 1 run in the top of 10th, Modafi Marte tied the game on an RBI groundout, and Cade Slade hit a walk-off single for an exciting 8-7 win for the Hawks. And Eugene defeated Vancouver 5-2, led by Gavin Killeen's 2-for-4 night with 2 runs batted in, first an RBI single in the top of first, and an RBI double in the top of second, which capped off a 2-run rally for the Emeralds and was the eventual game-winning hit over the Canadiens. On May 29th, Vancouver defeated Eugene 7-3 as the Canadiens scored a run in each of the first 6 innings, out-hitting the Emeralds 13-6. Tri-City shaded Spokane 1-0 on Jake Monroe's solo drive in the bottom of 6, and Everett at Hillsboro was a back-and-forth affair. The Aqua Sox jumped a 3-0 lead in the top of third on Carlos Jimenez's 3-run double as a double steal that had Carlos Jimenez steal home capped off a 4-run rally. Being down 5-0, the Hawks started their comeback trail in the bottom of fifth with a run, another run in the sixth, and a 4-run barrage in the seventh capped off by Brady Council's 2-run single and Jose Mejia's 1-run single in the eighth that played at Slade Caldwell was the winner, as it offset Austin St. Laurent's 1-run single that played at Curtis Washington Jr. in the ninth, and Hillsboro shaded Everett 7-6. On May 30th, Vancouver edged Eugene 5-4, led by Dub Glade's 3-run jack in the bottom of 6, which offset the Emeralds' 4-run rally in the top of 7th, as Holden Wilkerson of the Canadiens didn't allow any more runs for his first save. Everett shaded Hillsboro 6-4 as Josh Caron broke a 4-4 tie with a 2-run home run in the top of 9th, the second home run by the Aqua Sox, who out-homered the Hawks 2-0. And Spokane exercised Tri-City 9-1, highlighted by the Indians' 6-run assault in the top of 8th, out-hitting the Dust Devils 13-3. 3 games are on tap today. Everett continues in Hillsboro, Eugene renews in Vancouver, both at 1:05 p.m., and Spokane resumes in Pasco against Tri-City at 1:30 p.m. All times are Pacific.
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0: Here are the current Northwest League standings, which is in the first half. The Eugene Emeralds, an affiliate for the San Francisco Giants, are a runaway first at 36-14. The Tri-City Dust Devils, an affiliate for the Los Angeles Angels, are second at 26-24. The Everett Aqua Sox are the exact opposite at 24-26 as an affiliate for the Seattle Mariners. About 50 kilometers away, actually. And the rest, the Hillsboro Hawks, an affiliate for the Arizona Diamondbacks, are fourth at 22-28. Then there is a two-way tie for the last

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0: Welcome back. The fifth group is Hard Body Dreams Supreme Order EP. Here is Triumph. The following content has some explicit language, so listener discretion is advised.

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See, we just trying to give you that knowledge, wisdom, and understanding. It's been glorious. I mean, you know we remain victorious. And may our names remain notorious.

0: Kingpins, overnight dreams.
1: I would like to provide updates for the SFU Red Leafs hockey at this time. On May 26th, the Red Leafs Facebook page announced the recruitment of Alex Sandu, a forward who stands at 6 feet 2 inches or 188 centimeters, and weighs 180 pounds or 82 kilograms. Sandu has spent three of the last four seasons in the British Columbia Hockey and North American Hockey Leagues. During the 2025 seasons, Alex played for the Surrey Eagles, Powder River Kings, who were my favorite team for a while as I spent 7 full years in Powder River, and Salmon Kings for a brief time in the 2024-25 seasons. And Salmon Arm Kings for a brief time in the 2024-25 season when he joined the St. Cloud Norsemen of the NHL, scoring 9 goals, tallying 22 assists for 31 points in 50 games. Sandu has played for two teams in the NHL this season, first for the St. Cloud Norsemen, scoring 10 goals, tallying 20 assists for 30 points in just 23 games, followed by a goal in 2 games for the Maine Nordiques, based in U.S.
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1: Now I'd like to provide updates on the Western Lacrosse Association at this time. It is a Senior A Box Lacrosse Amateur League sanctioned by the Canadian Lacrosse Association, with many of its players competing in the National Lacrosse League, which is spread throughout North America in winters. On May 27th, the Victoria Shamrocks frightened the host Langley Thunder 11-4 at Langley Event Center, led by Marshall King with 2 goals, 3 assists for the first star, Chris Oglieri with 31 saves on 35 shots for the second star, and Patrick Dodds with 2 goals, 2 assists for the third star at Langley Event Center, where the Shamrocks took all 3 stars, and Keegan Okino of the Thunder was shelled for 10 goals on 44 shots. And Keegan Okino of the Thunder was shelled for 10 goals on 44 shots. On May 28th, the visitors Nanaimo Timbermen bested the New West Salmon Bellies in an 11-10 barn burner, led by Noah Manning with 3 goals, 3 assists for 6 points as the first star, Noah Armitage with 5 goals, 3 assists in the losing effort for the second star, and Joel Mullen earned a third star with 2 assists for the third star in the Nanaimo's win. The game was at Queen's Park Arena, from what I understand. On May 29th, Langley bested the host Victoria 11-7 at the Q Center in Colwood, as the Thunder were led by Keegan Okino with 48 saves on 55 shots as the first star, Connor Watson with 3 goals, tallied 3 assists for 6 points as a second star, and Zach Mans scored 2 goals, tallied 4 assists for 6 points for the Shamrocks in the losing effort as the third star. 2 games were on tap for May 30th. The visitors Maple Ridge Barrage bested the Nanaimo Timbermen 13-8 at Frank Crane Arena, as Maple Ridge were led by Tyler Pace with 9 goals, an assist for 8 points for the first star, Peyton Cormier with 3 goals, 4 assists for 7 points as a second star, and Noah Manning tallied 5 assists for Nanaimo in the losing effort as the third star. The host Coquitlam Maidenx sunk the Burnaby Lakers 15-3 at Coquitlam Sports Center, where the Maidenx pumped in 8 goals in the first and took all 3 stars. Keane Moon with 2 goals, 4 assists for the first, Christian Del Bianco with 24 assists with 24 saves for the second, and Jalen Chester with 2 goals, 4 assists for the third. There is one game tonight as Coquitlam visits Maple Ridge at Planet Ice, Cam Neely Arena. The ball drop is at 7 p.m.
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1: Now I'd like to provide the latest on the Surrey Police Transition, the largest police transition in Canadian history, which has been intertwined with the Canadian extortion crisis at this time. Three events occurred on May 25th. Nina Krieger, the BC's Public Safety Minister and Solicitor General, released pictures of 17 men charged in the Brothers criminal network, including two residents, as they have been charged with 106 offenses linked to correlated blitz of shootings, arson, and violent extortions against South Asian businesses across Canada, led by the Peel Regional Police, where the Surrey Police Service was a partner, along with the Ontario Provincial Police, Canadian Border Services Agency, and FinTrack Canada. Also on May 25th, the SPS provided a news release on a shooting that happened the day before, around 1:40 a.m. at a home between 94th Avenue and 127th Street, but was reported hours later, and the SPS attended around 12:30 p.m. as the residence was also shot at on April 13th. 2026. Later on May 25th at 7:34 p.m., the SPS went to a residence on the 1200 block of South Park Crescent over a suspicious male, who confronted the police and officers opened fire. The SPS and BC Emergency Health Services did life-saving measures on the suspect, who was transported to a hospital, and the SPS contacted the Independent Office of BC for the police shooting, per news release on May 26. On May 28th, it was revealed during a deportation hearing that a letter was sent to the Abbotsford Police dated August 13, 2025, that the Bishnoi gang had 1,000 gunmen, which the Abbotsford Police confirmed via Sergeant Paul Walker, who said the details of the letter were sent to other police agencies, as the letter also stated that businesses needed to pay their tax. Kevin St. Louis, constable for the Edmonton Police Service, told the Immigration and Refugee Board in Edmonton about the letter in an admissibility hearing for Jashandeep Singh, who was detected in being involved in an extortion web within BC, Alberta, and Ontario. Constable St. Louis, one of the leading investigators in Project Garter, testified that the members of the Bishnoi gang, started by Lawrence Bishnoi, who has had his gang run from an Indian prison in 2015, paid in small, quote-unquote, amounts to extort money from South Asian businesses, but also for a sense of belonging. Extortion gangs contact South Asian businesses and individuals for large amounts of money, but if they don't pay, their businesses and or homes are hit with gunfire. But there has been a fracture in the Bishnoi gang, which has been classified as a terrorist group in Canada. Three prominent names have emerged: Lawrence Bishnoi, one-time right-hand man, now an enemy, Goldie Burr, and Jorah Sidhu, who made the most calls via WhatsApp. After the fracture, gang members have been notified South Asian businesses in advance for shootings, but the Bishnoi gang leaders don't carry out the shootings, according to St. Louis. Jashandeep Singh, who was in a deportation hearing that extended to May 27th, was identified in a video point to a gun in another man's head, but the same weapon is connected to an extortion shooting in Surrey, according to the Canadian Press via Global News and CBC. Later on May 29th, the SPS attended a building on the 1300 block of Old Yale against an assault report where two people suffered from stab wounds, where one died, and the suspect was fatally shot. According to an SPS press release, the SPS members and BC Emergency Health Services did emergency medical interventions to both victims, where one was pronounced dead at the scene. A male suspect was found short distance away. Confrontation ensued, and the suspect died in a gunfire by the SPS, as IIOBC has been contacted for the police shooting. Just a minute. We're almost near the end of the time. I'm almost done. Just sorry about this. As for the latest numbers, the SPS has 685 sworn officers, 140 females, 545 males, along with 513 civilian employees. Thank you for listening to episode 22 of the Steve Chong Show in 2026, part of Open Mic on CJSF 90.1 FM, the campus community radio station for Simon Fraser University. I'm your host, Steve Chong. Coming up at 11, it's Julian Taylor's Jukebox.
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Hey, hey, Tutu, Julian Taylor here, and you're listening to The Jukebox. Thank you for tuning into the show. We've got some great music coming up for you. That was a song called Evil Creature by Madeline Edwards, who's originally from Houston, Texas, but is currently based in Nashville and born in California, so she's all over the place. She's known for her amazing mixture of country, jazz, soul, gospel, and rock. Lots of great music coming up on the show. I recently discovered an artist by the name of David Ford, who's from the UK, and we're going to play a song called Real Damn Slow. Michelle Stoddard, who plays bass in the band that I play with in the UK, also played some sets with this guy and introduced me to him. He was born in 1977, and he's from Dartford, Kent, England. Really cool, spicy tune. Sort of reminds me of Nick Cave. We also have Alicia Cayley on the show, New Beginnings. This is the debut single by Alicia, who is an indigenous pop R&B singer. Congratulations, Alicia, on your first release. We have Emily Nini on the show as well. Take My Money. From Nashville, Tennessee, Emily is a rising indie country artist who grew up in Massachusetts and is definitely influenced by the likes of Loretta Lynn and Dolly Parton. A little bit of honky-tonk there for you. And now, some more country-ish sort of sounding music. It was his sixth album that came out in 2023, and it was a bit of a departure for Bahamas. It was called Boot Cut, and this is a song called Somebody Just Like Me. It's the single from that record, and it's pretty cool. The video's funny as hell. Here it is on The Jukebox.

0: The Jukebox is broadcast on stolen and unsurrendered land in the traditional territory of many First Nations across Turtle Island. We must realize the significance of recognizing and paying respect to the first people who resided in the territory that we are currently sitting on.
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from King Kong Inlet in British Columbia. That's brand new music from Garrett T. Willey called Going to Toronto. The album's called Bill's Cafe. Julian Taylor here. I am your host on the Jukebox. Last time I saw Garrett, he was at the TD Music Hall for the Indigenous Music Summit, and he blew the roof off the place. It was really wonderful to see. Our Yamaha featured artist of the week is Rodrigo E. Gabriela from Mexico, a wonderful guitar duo, and we're going to play a song called Cumbe. Rodrigo E. Gabriela met as teens in Mexico City, playing in a thrash metal band. And frustrated with Mexico's scene, they bussed in Dublin for 8 years, shifting from acoustic flamenco to rock fusion. So I hope you dig this wonderful song right here on the Jukebox.

That's music from Digable Planets. They are from Brooklyn, New York, and that was from 1993, reaching a new refutation of time and space. The song is called Where I'm From. I was really a big fan of Digable Planets. And before that, some old school hip hop from the other side of the country, Oakland that is, and the album Blazing Arrow by Blackalicious and the song Make You Feel That Way. Really similar types of rhyming and schemes and hip-hop beats, but very different at the same time. The East Coast, West Coast thing is such an anomaly, and I'm so fascinated by it. We got brand new music coming up from Shub. It's a song called Rise. It recently came out, and it features Asa Nabi and Dreezus. Here they are for your listening pleasure. Here's Rise on the Jukebox.

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From the movie of the same name, that is Simon and Garfunkel with Mrs. Robinson, a song that really shaked up the entire world. It's got a great groove, and Simon and Garfunkel are two of my favorites. Certainly, the song Sound of Silence gets me every single time, as does Bridge Over Troubled Water. My name's Julian Taylor. I'm your host here on The Jukebox. I'm going to play something from a band that came out of London, England, called Cinemade. And it's an instrumental, really cool stuff that they put out back in the day. If you listen closely, you'll hear a lot of their stuff sampled on hip-hop tracks all around the world. We also have an artist by the name of Carol Emerald on the show and a song called No Charge. It is a musical endeavor from this Dutch pop jazz singer who hails from Amsterdam. It debuted number one on the Netherlands chart back in 2013, so you're going to dig that. Desiree Dorian is on the show with Daddy's Tattoo, featuring the wonderful power duo Burnstick. Desiree is from Manitoba and put this song out earlier on in the year. It was on the IMC, the Indigenous Music Countdown, and she'll be releasing more music from her upcoming project. And now it is time for Raven Reed before we get to Desiree and the song Stumbling Fool. This came out in August of 2025. Originally born in Yellowknife, Raven calls Saskatoon home now. Here is Stumbling Fool on the Jukebox.

0: Hi, I'm Julian Taylor, and I would like to congratulate Yamaha Guitars Canada on their 60th anniversary in 2026. Keep your eyes and ears tuned to the jukebox as we have some fun stuff coming up.
1: This is Bird Note. The golden-cheeked warbler is a star performer. Boldly dressed in yellow, black, and white, these little birds and their buzzy song take center stage in Texas hill country. The golden-cheeked warbler is an endangered species and the only bird that nests exclusively in central Texas. Males arrive in March to stake out a territory in the juniper oak woodlands. The older the trees, the better. While the female handles most of the nest construction and defense, both parents bring home the bugs to their hungry chicks. Look for them chasing insects on the wing or gleaning grubs from high in the canopy. By the end of July, the warblers are on their way back to mountain forests of southern Mexico and Central America. Golden-cheeked warblers can't survive without healthy, mature woodlands. But deforestation has destroyed and fragmented much of their habitat across the Americas. Now, this special songbird's future depends on people stepping up to protect our forests, from Nicaragua to Texas. For Bird Note, I'm Michael Stein. This episode is dedicated to naturalist Dave Sutherland from Boulder, Colorado, who has taught so many so much.
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7: Julian Taylor's Jukebox. It's so cool.

I'm Julian Taylor. You're listening to The Jukebox. That is Prince and the New Power Generation with the song Diamonds and Pearls from the album with the same title that came out in 1991. Minnesota, baby. What a scene. You got Bob Dylan, you got Prince, you got Husker Du, the Jayhawks, the Replacements. So many amazing artists came out of Minnesota, but Prince is definitely one of my favorite of all time. That song hit number one on the charts back in 1991. Also hit number three, number two. It just was all over the place. But the song that came out from that album that really hit was Cream. That's on that record as well. Our Yamaha featured artist of the week is Rodrigo E. Gabriela, who started a relationship with Yamaha back in 2007 at live concerts held in Europe and the United States. Their style of creating intricate melodies and using the guitar body as a percussion element led to a Yamaha-produced guitar prototype for this incredible live duo. We also have Gladwin Badger. Rack 'em up. Yep, Gladwin Badger is an artist who is from Grand Prairie, Alberta. And this is an indigenous artist with a really cool surf rock vibe to him. Rack 'em up is coming up on the jukebox after Allison Russell. She's got brand new music called Cold April. This features Kara Jackson and the Explore Pop Choir. Allison's got a brand new record, and she ended up doing a lot of collaborations with people that she admires and finds really inspiring. So check out that record when it drops. And now it's for a cover. This is Alan Sillaboy and the Thundermakers. They were part of the celebration of Joel Plaskett's music. I was also part of that, where an artist had to pick a Joel Plaskett song and cover it. This is a really cool version of Nowhere With You.

A very unassuming, massive hit from the album On the Waters, released in 1970. Do you know who that was? It was Bread with Make It With You. Yeah, baby. You gotta love Bread. It's really important stuff. Julian Taylor here. We've got more music coming up. We've got something from Telescreens called Phone Booth. It's from the album Seven, and they're from New York City. This is a really interesting group that formed in 2016. It's indie rock with a little bit of a classic rock vibe to it as well, with some keys and synth additions to it. And get this, they got their name from George Orwell's novel 1984. That's coming up. But before that, it's Incubus from the album Morning View, which came out in 2001. And last week I was doing the Desert Island Picks from my friends in the band in England, and I forgot about this one. This one was Sean's pick. It's Wish You Were Here, Incubus, on the jukebox.

0: This is Julian Taylor's Jukebox.
1: Hi, this is AV, aka Anne Vrain from AV in the Inner City. A Dollar in a Suitcase is a song about having to say goodbye to people that you love for whatever reason and how hard that can be sometimes.

You just heard AV and the Inner City. Really interesting story about this group is that they started in the pandemic, all sort of just hanging out on a porch, social distancing and playing music together to, feel more better about what was going on in the world. And they ended up putting out a record, and now they've been on festivals, and I've seen them. It's pretty fun stuff. And it is the brainchild of Anne Vreen. She and I were both signed to Aporia Records around the same time, and that's how we got to know each other. Next up, we've got Nikki Kennedy, Through the Night. It's a single from the South Auckland, New Zealand, based in Vancouver, artist. A quote from the artist was that Through the Night is a song about the kind of longing you do for anything. And it's someone you might be caring for in many cases, or a place that shaped you. Here it is.

0: 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I am your host, the award-winning host, Dr. Mysterio. I don't know if you heard, but the Metal Meltdown won Best Metal Show or Similar from the National Community Radio Association, which, of course, embodies all the community and co-op radio stations in Canada. So, very happy to have been, you know, awarded. It feels great. So I'm very happy to share the news with you. And also I'm very happy to welcome you to Dr. Mysterio's Happy Hour. Not an award-winning show, but a show with an award-winning host. We're going to have a great show today. A lot of music. Today is May 24th of the year of the Lord, 2026. And I'm very happy also because we have Dr. Kim with us, charming us with her presence today. How are you, Kimberly?
1: I'm very good, thank you.
0: There you go. Actually, is this you? No, I guess this is you. Let's try that again.
1: I am very good.
0: There we go.
1: There we go.
0: It was number two, not number one. All right. Yes, thank you very much for coming. I think it's been, a year?
1: Oh,
0: more?
1: Maybe about that, probably.
0: You know, people keep asking for us to repeat the shows that you are in because now this is your third appearance on Dr. Mysterio's Happy Hour. I don't know if you know that. I don't know if you knew that.
1: I feel like I'm just slowly going to become, you know, a regular current. Yeah,
0: Doctora Mysteria.
1: Doctora, yeah.
0: Well, I wish you the best of luck because I don't want to brag about this, but many have tried.
1: Mm.
0: And, you know, the success rate was not...
1: Well, and now that you're an award winner, it might be really hard to get myself, you know, in there.
0: the level is higher, even higher. Okay, well, thank you very much for being with us tonight. Yes, it's going to be... We're going to have a lot of fun. We always do, but I mean, now that you're here, we're going to have even more fun. And then, you know, Dr. Cumbia is also threatening to join us... Señor Chipotles, so it's gonna be a fun day. But let's start by bringing you your the soundtrack for your fun day Sunday, for your happy hour over the next 2 hours, and hope you enjoy your company. And you know, there's a little sun outside, so you should take advantage of that. And we'll bring you the soundtrack music here at Dr. Mysterio's Happy Hour.

0: 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I know, long name. Who decided to choose this bloody name for a show? I wonder. I'm thankful that the radio station accepted my radio show name, because I wouldn't have. Anyway, we're still here with, we're going to be the whole 7 hours of tonight with Dr. Kimberly. Thank you for joining us. How are you?
1: I'm good.
0: Yeah. So you were saying something about your day. How's your day been?
1: Oh, it was pretty uneventful. all of a sudden I woke up I turned around and it was 2 o'clock and I had to start getting ready to come here.
0: Oh, 2 o'clock in the afternoon?
1: Yeah.
0: Wow. Okay. I thought you were going to say 2 o'clock in the morning. I'm like, okay.
1: No, it was just
0: done. Not today.
1: Nothing today.
0: I hear you. Yeah. Today, my day was pretty eventful. Not eventful, like, how do you call it? Like, I did a lot of things today.
1: Productive.
0: I did a lot of things. Productive, yes, productive. Thank you. I heard protective, and I'm like, what? Okay, this is the last show of Dr. Kimberly here. At what do you mean protective? Yes, productive, thank you. I woke up early for for Toño Durante's standards. Dr. Mysterio is a superhero, so he can get up or go to bed, like, at whatever time.
1: Sleep isn't a thing.
0: The universe desires. It doesn't matter. Toño Durante, on the other way, he's a little, you know, slacker. So we woke up at around noonish.
1: Oh, that's early.
0: Today. Early. That is early on a Sunday. Is very early. It's almost like, you know, like the pipes at the gate of dawn. So yeah. It's almost like that. Of course, we're paraphrasing a little album from the Pink Floyd. Mm-hmm. So anyway. So, you know, breakfast, you know, did my little world famous, not yet award winning, but world famous tuna dip.
1: Oh.
0: And like I said, ate breakfast and then, yeah, prepared my, you know, playlist for today, like, mm-hmm, the whole thing.
1: Nice.
0: Stopped at a certain store of the province that sells refreshments to bring over. So it was, yeah, I walked like, excuse me, I think I have like already 5,000 steps, like.
1: Good for you.
0: Something I've heard of from Toño Durante again. Dr. Mysterio is an athlete, like,
1: yeah.
0: He's like Michael Jordan and Usain Bolt in a Mexican, you know, Scandinavian. Well, yes, you beat me to it.
1: Yeah.
0: It's like Michael Jordan, you know, Pelé and Usain Bolt in a Mexican Scandinavian burrito. Like, all blended, melted.
1: I see.
0: That's me.
1: Yeah. It's not very mysterious.
0: No. Well, I guess it is, because you see me and you don't think that I can even move a foot in front of the other. But then you see me move and do other things and you're like, whoa, okay.
1: Yep.
0: I didn't see this coming. Anyway, let me tell you and our beautiful audience what we just listened to. I forgot to do that. We're supposed to do that at the beginning. Otherwise, we'll get lost into, you know, the deep depths of conversation. Let me just do a oxymoron there. Anyway, the last song we heard was Che Sudaca. They are from Argentina/Colombia, but they usually reside in Barcelona, Spain. We listened to the song Que Natural, such natural or so much natural. Excuse me, from their 2007 album Mirando el Mundo al Revés, looking at the world upside down. Before that, we listened to La Rue Ketanou from France, and we listened to the song Les Cigales from their 2002 album Y'a des Cigales dans la Fourmilière, which is something. So, cigales are cicadas, and I guess the album The song is called De Cicadas, and the album is called There Are Cicadas in the Anthill. So there you go. Free French lessons here with Dr. Mister. And we started the set and the show with Slow Pulp. They are from Wisconsin in the United States. And we listened to the song Houseboat, which is part of their 2017 EP titled EP 2, number 2. Oh. So great name for... I've seen great names for EPs, let me tell you. And this is actually... This is one of them, yeah? Yep. EP 2. Why break your head, you know, trying to come up with transcendent, translucent, you know, names of futuristic... Anyway, wherever it is, yeah? This is the second one, so it's called EP 2. Simple. Elegant. You know. Anyway. All right. Well, that's that. Let's go back to the music. And we'll be right back. Here at Dr. Mysterio's Happy Hour.

0: Welcome back to Dr. Mysterio's Happy Hour, hosted by the award-winning host, Dr. Mysterio, yours truly. I am here with Dr. Kimberly, very happy to have her here at Dr. Mysterio's Happy Hour again. We're having a lot of fun, let us tell you. Aren't we, Dr. Kimberly?
1: Oh, yes. We're comparing how much exercise we get.
0: Exactly. And, you know, interestingly enough, I am losing. Yeah. I wonder why, since I have such an athletic body. So I don't know why even my, you know, my athletic. Yeah, we went to Squamish yesterday and did a whole bunch of walking, and I think I only amassed like 14,000 steps, and apparently you did nothing and you amassed 20,000 steps or more.
1: Well, I did go for coffee and then...
0: Yeah, where? Around. To Abbotsford?
1: I don't have a car, so you have to say, when you don't have a car, you tend to walk more, so...
0: Yes, no, but I mean, you know, when there's a lot of stuff in your neighborhood, then it's also kind of...
1: Yeah, and I have short legs.
0: Motivation enough.
1: So...
0: So are you suggesting that science and the universe, like, gave you tools to increase the number of steps? Well, that's true, because probably one of my steps...
1: Is two is of mine.
0: I was going to say three, but...
1: Or three, yeah.
0: But let's say two, just for the sake of, you know, you're being the guest tonight, so...
1: Yeah.
0: We're not going to contradict you today.
1: No.
0: So, yeah, that could be... Mm-hmm. That could be... you know, a very logical and scientific explanation of my lack of steps.
1: There you go.
0: When I'm supposed to be, you know, walking extremely large distances. Anyway, before we go another 17 minutes into conversation, let me tell our beautiful audience what we listened to. I remember earlier this time, so that's an improvement from the last segment. We listened 2 minutes ago to Las Empanadas Ilegales. They are here from Vancouver, Canada. And we listened to the song Matador, which is part of their 2025 album, Sancocho Trifásico. And funny enough, now that you mention George of the City, the last time you two or three or four were here, we were trying to explain to the beautiful audience what Sancocho and Trifásico was. Sancocho is just like a chicken broth that... you can find in South America, a lot of countries in South America. Very good. It has rice inside and it's

0: is interesting. It is, but it's very, very good. And then, you know, George of the City told us like a 7-hour explanation of what the three-phase electrical thingy means. Mine was 20 seconds, you know. It's just not one wire. Hot wire is three.
1: Yeah.
0: And it gives you whatever, double the amount of voltage. But he went on to, you know, explain the history of electricity and lightning heating up, whatever. Anyway, saludos a George, if he's listening to us. Then before that, we listened to our sister and brothers from another mother, Mingwa. They are also from Vancouver, Canada. We listened to the song Sun, El Sol. And this is from their 2019 album, The Strange One. And we started the set with, I don't know if it's Wuken or Wuken. They are from Dresden in Germany. And we listened to the song Pipe Dreams, which is part of their 2025 album, Axioms. And that was our lovely and beautiful musical set. Yes. What else? Well, you said that you haven't been to shows for a while.
1: No. I missed a show that I really wanted to see on the 18th, on Monday. I've really gotten into this band called New Dad. I don't know if you've heard of them, but they're based out of Ireland.
0: Oh.
1: I don't know how to explain it. It's sort of like down tempo. It's heavier, but not too heavy. A little bit of a poppy, almost Mazzy Star-ish sound.
0: Okay.
1: But a little heavier than that. But they were in Vancouver at the Hollywood Theater on Monday, and I had to miss the show, and I was very sad about it. But
0: so were you working, or there wasn't any more tickets, or what was the...
1: I was working.
0: I see.
1: So,
0: yes.
1: But yeah, no, I hope they come back, because I'm really liking their music right now. So yeah, it was a little heartbreaking.
0: I see.
1: They're all the way from Ireland, and I missed it.
0: Yes. No, I hear you. Well, I guess we'll have to take a listen to them, because I don't know them. And I've seen a couple of Irish bands lately that did something different. You know, they did like hip hop and I don't know, something.
1: Oh, did you see Kneecap?
0: No.
1: I had tickets to Kneecap, but I weirdly got knee surgery the day after the Kneecap show.
0: One of my caps.
1: So I had to miss the Kneecap show.
0: Oh, that's right.
1: I had knee surgery.
0: I think you might have been on
1: I may have Jesus. Mentioned it.
0: I was going to say sketches, but it's not sketches. Stretches? No.
1: Stretches. Yeah. No, I had...
0: But weren't you on...
1: Oh, crutches.
0: Crutches.
1: Yes.
0: Jesus. My English no good.
1: I was definitely on crutches. Actually, I was on crutches when I went to the Pearl Jam show with you guys.
0: That is correct.
1: Yeah. But my knee is fully healed now, but Kneecap hasn't come back to Vancouver.
0: No, I went to see a band called Sleaford Mods.
1: Oh, okay. Never heard of them.
0: And they are... Well, I have to listen to Kneecap, but they are similar, but not...
1: Okay.
0: Not the same as Kneecap, but it's kind of hip-hop, but, you know, with a little...
1: A little bit.
0: The singer has all the Irish/Celtic punk attitude.
1: Nice.
0: And, you know...
1: Yeah.
0: So he's super energetic and highly recommended, too. Sleaford Mods, M-O-D-S.
1: Sleaford Mods.
0: Yes.
1: Okay.
0: We have played a couple of songs from them here. And I saw them at the rickshaw a couple of years ago when it was... Mm-hmm. And it's only two guys. So one sings and the other one does all the...
1: All the...
0: Musical programming, yes.
1: In the background.
0: And he dances well. While the other guy sings. Because it's got a little... I mean, it's hip-hop, but it's like... It's fast.
1: Yeah.
0: It's fast and a little, you know... Distorted guitar over there, and it's
1: nice.
0: Yes, it is. I've never heard anything like that, so it was
1: for such a small country. Ireland has come out with some. They have some very talented musicians and artists.
0: All the way back, you know, from some poppy, you know, U2, Sinéad. Like it's, it's a lot of from there 20, 30 years ago, 40.
1: Yep.
0: Yes, they do. Mm-hmm. And they make beautiful beer. What can I tell you? Guinness, Murphy's, I mean.
1: That too.
0: It's...
1: And whiskey.
0: Oh, and whiskey, yes.
1: Mm-hmm. whiskey spelt with an EY.
0: Exactly. Yes, exactly. Whiskey. We mispronounce in Mexico. Whiskey and whiskey. Just to make sure we have them different.
1: Yeah.
0: Anyway, yes. We should do a show about whiskey here.
1: Oh,
0: in.
1: Oh, yeah. We could do a taste test.
0: Exactly. I think the show will last like 25 minutes and then we will be off air.
1: It would just be dead air.
0: Or you will hear us snoring.
1: That too.
0: Yes. That too. Either or.
1: No, no, I get...
0: Or farting. Really, I mean, whatever. You know.
1: I get really rowdy when I drink whiskey, so maybe it'll last for 2 hours.
0: Well, then we will do a live broadcast for 13 hours.
1: Yes, it will be like, I want to fight everybody.
0: It will be a... Yes, there you go. Well, that's great.
1: Yeah.
0: That's great radio. There you go. Mm-hmm. It will be a whiskey-ton.
1: We could do a call-in show, and I can argue with people.
0: Yes. That will be extremely fun. Mm-hmm. Okay, now I'm getting. Thank you for giving me ideas.
1: Yeah.
0: Let's see when is, you know, whiskey day or whatever.
1: Yeah.
0: Or
1: have to look,
0: well,
1: it up.
0: maybe on the National Day of Ireland, however you call that, because I don't know if.
1: Is that Saint Patrick's Day?
0: Yes.
1: March 17th.
0: But that's too obvious. Like.
1: Yeah. Yeah.
0: There must be another one.
1: There must be.
0: Well, you know, we have Canada Day.
1: Right.
0: You know,
1: I'll have to look it up.
0: But yeah, I mean,
1: hopefully it falls.
0: I hope
1: Sunday.
0: You have one, because I mean, obviously you don't have, you know, you don't have Independence Day. Let's not touch nerves there. But I mean, you don't have Independence Day, but you should have something.
1: Yeah.
0: Similar.
1: For sure.
0: Anyway, homework. Mm-hmm. All right. Well, let's go back to the music here at Dr. Mysterio's Happy Hour.